We will rock you. We are the champions on the Grand Strands Classic Rock Wave 104.1. Scary K on a Monday night. Let's keep rocking. How about Guns N' Roses? Welcome to the Jungle off Appetite.

0: Ramones, I Want to Be Sedated on the Grand Strands. 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Ramone, Tim Armstrong, Billy Idol, Travis Barker. That would have been a cool show to see. I was fortunate enough to see the Ramones twice back in the day. And you know that Wave 104.1 is your station for the concerts, and we want to send you the best shows in town, the outlying areas, like James Taylor and his all-star band coming to the Live Oak Bank Pavilion in Wilmington Tuesday, September 15th. 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
15: All right, let's take a look at that Wave 104 forecast for tonight. Mostly clear skies, low around 74. Tomorrow, sunny, high near 87. Tomorrow night, mostly clear, low around 75. And for your Wednesday, sunny, high near 88. Let's get back into it. We got Def Leppard, Pat Benatar, Stones, Metallica. Here's Cheap Trick. 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

Van Halen, Running with the Devil, off their debut album on the Grand Strands. 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And back on this day in 2012, Eddie Van Halen had to be rushed to the hospital for emergency surgery because he was having a bout of diverticulitis. They had to rearrange some dates as he recovered, but all everything ended out pretty well for that tour. Here's the Steve Miller Band, The Joker, Wave 104.1.

0: Hendrix, Purple Haze on the Grand Strands, Classic Rock, and you're home for the TNA Morning Show with Tommy and Beth, Wave 104.1, Scary K, on a Monday night. And back on this day in 1970, Hendrix made his last live appearance in the UK at the Isle of Wight Festival around 2 a.m. in front of an estimated crowd of about 600,000 people. Unfortunately, he would die just a few weeks later on September 18th. But thank you for all the great tunes, Jimmy. We appreciate that. And so did Mike over in Sockasty. He wanted to hear a little Jimi Hendrix today. He sent a text on the Thumbs Up Guy Injury Lawyers text line. You can text us anytime you'd like, 843-626-WAVE, 843-626-9283. 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But when you do, don't forget to tell us who you are and where you're listening. 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
0: All right, let's take a look at that Wave 104 forecast for tonight. Mostly clear skies, low around 74. Tomorrow, sunny, high near 87. Tomorrow night, mostly clear, low around 75. And for your Wednesday, sunny, high near 88. Let's get back into it. We got Green Day, Motley Crue, Bad Company, Yes. 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

0: Yes, I've seen all good people on the Grand Strands. 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

0: Triumph, fight the good fight on the Grand Strands Classic Rock. And you're hoping the TNA Morning Show with Tommy and Beth. Wave 104.1, Scary K, on a Monday night. And I know you guys work hard each and every day. 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
0: All right, let's take a look at that Wave 104 forecast. For tonight, we are looking at mostly clear skies, low around 74. Tomorrow, sunny, high near 87. Tomorrow night, mostly clear, low around 75. And for your Wednesday, sunny, high near 87. Let's get back into more nonstop classic rock. 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

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Happy birthday to Rudolph Schenker of the Scorpions. He turned 78 today. Happy birthday there. How about some Def Leppard Photograph?

0: Boston, more than a feeling off their debut album on the Grand Strands. 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
0: All right, let's take a last look at that Wave 104 forecast. For tonight, mostly clear skies, low around 74. Tomorrow, sunny, high near 87. Tomorrow night, mostly clear, low around 75. And for your Wednesday, sunny, high near 88. Let's get back in the more nonstop classic rock. We got some Van Halen, Eagles, Queen, Stones. Here's the Allman Brothers. 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

0: 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The season starts next Wednesday, on a Wednesday night. They were doing it on Thursday. Now they're doing it on Wednesday. The first game is September 9th. So put your picks in. Good luck. See how you do against everybody here at the station and all the other listeners. And maybe you could be having a free meal over at Magoo's with that $25 gift certificate. I'm out of here. Becca's up next. 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

Alice Cooper, No More Mr. Nice Guy on the Grand Strand's Classic Rock Wave 104.1. Good morning. It's Tuesday. It's barely Tuesday, but it's Tuesday. Got some AC/DC coming up. This dude's ZZ Top right now. Tush.

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2: And I wanted to go see something new. 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
0: All right, let's take a look at your Wave 104 forecast. Patchy fog this morning. Sunny otherwise. Highs in the upper 80s. Mostly clear tonight. Dropping down into the mid 70s. Perfect day. Jethro Tull, GNR, coming up. Right now, let's kick it off with Brian Adams, Summer of 69, Classic Rock Wave 104.1.

Jethro Tull, Aqualung on the Grand Strands Classic Rock Wave 104.1. Stick around, I've got some Quiet Riot, Damn Yankees coming up. Right now, GNR, Paradise City.

0: 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We're Leonard Skinner.
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0: 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Don't forget to let us know who you are and where you are listening from. Got Foreigner, Warren Zevon, Wave 10 forecast coming up.
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0: Let's take a look at your Wave 10 forecast for the day. Patchy fog this morning. Sunny, otherwise, highs in the upper 80s, dropping down into the mid-70s tonight, and still clear. Sounds great. Hopefully the ground will dry up a little bit. Got AC/DC coming up. 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

Werewolves of the UK on the Grand Strange Classic Rock Wave 104.1. I got some Ozzy coming up. Speaking of the UK, Tom Petty right before that. Here's AC/DC first, Dirty Deeds Done, A Dirt, A Cheap.

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0: 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And if Ricky approves, Ricky will put it on air. And everybody can listen. Your name will be announced before the song. Got John Mellencamp, Boston, some Stevie Nicks on the way.
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0: Yeah, that's Derek and the Dominoes. 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Stick around, got some Pink Floyd, Santana, Police on the way.
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2: If this would be a much bigger town if we were by an interstate.
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0: 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I got some Steve Miller Band, Police, coming up in this hour. Let's do Pink Floyd right now. Hey, you. 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

Santana, Black Magic Woman on the Grand Sharon's Classic Rock Wave 104.1. Got some Steve Miller Band coming up right after Aerosmith, which is coming up right after The Police.

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0: Steve Miller Band, Take the Money and Run on the Grand Chance Classic Rock Wave 104.1. I know this is not what that song is about, but what would you do? Walking down the street, you're at the pool, you're at the beach, find a wallet. It's got like $1,200 in there. What would you do? I'm not going to lie to you. I know exactly what I would do. I would take that cash right out of there and I'd put the wallet right back. And then I'd go out to dinner to Rio's or something every day for the next month. Yeah, right. Wouldn't even last a month. Coming up, got AC/DC, Zeppelin, some BTO on the way.
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0: Motley Crue, Girls, Girls, Girls, classic rock wave 104.1. Got some Skinner, Def Leppard, some Tom Petty after the break.
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0: 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Got some Tom Petty, Skinner coming up in this block. 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

Skinnerd Saturday Night Special on the Grand Strands Classic Rock Wave 104.1. Got some Rat coming up after 38 Special. Right now, Tom Petty, Running Down a Dream.

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Good morning. It's Tuesday. Can you believe it? We've got Journey coming up right after some Mellencamp.

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0: Let's take a look at your Wave 104 forecast for the day. Patchy fog this morning. Highs in the upper 80s and sunny and clear all day long. Oh yeah, tonight dropping down into the mid-70s. Still clear. Hopefully it's not going to be too humid. Sick of walking around in a river, breathing a river in constantly. Let's kick it off with STP, Interstate Love Song, or ILS. Nobody would know what the hell I was talking about. 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

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Grand Strength Classic Rock Wave 104.1. Happy Tuesday. Welcome. Got some Eagles, AC/DC right after the Stones. Miss You.

0: in my head all damn day, because it always gets stuck in my head. 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

Warner, Jukebox Hero, Classic Rock Wave 104.1. This next song title is racist. Black dog? What about a brown dog? What about a white dog? What about a red dog? Huh? It's not being inclusive, not being PC. Here's Zeppelin.

0: GNR, Don't Cry, classic rock wave 104.1. Such a beautiful song with such a crap ending. Axel, shut up, dude. Nobody, it's not poetic. Nobody wants to hear that, I promise you. Got some Alice Cooper, U2 coming up after the break. Don't go anywhere.
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5: All right, let's take a look at your Wave 10 forecast for the day. Patchy fog this morning, highs in the mid-80s, clear, bright, and sunny. Dropping down into the mid-70s later tonight, and still clear. Hopefully the humidity is kept to a minimum. Would love to be able to cut my grass and not rip up my entire yard because it's still soaking wet. Got some Nirvana, U2, coming up in this block. Here's Alice Cooper right now. School's out. 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

You too, New Year's Day. Grand Chance Classic Rock Wave 104.1. Got some Def Leppard coming up right after Tom Petty. Here's Nirvana first. Smells Like Teen Spirit.

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0: 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It's Beck. I'm taking off. Got to go do some IT stuff. Metallica, Steve Miller Band, Bob Seger coming up right after the break, and then the TNA Morning Show. Have a great day.
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0: Good morning, everybody. It is the TNA show. You got Tommy and Beth. Sorry, I had to. There's like 800 windows of our recording equipment open, and I had to close them all so that the podcast will roll.
1: Oh, so that's annoying.
0: I didn't notice that until the last second. So we rolling now. We're good to go. Here we go. Welcome to a Tuesday here, and welcome to September, Beth.
1: Yeah, I can't
0: already
1: believe it.
0: Already September. Year is screaming by. Doesn't feel very September-ish, though. Well, if it weren't for the kids in school, it would still feel like July, August to me. That's where my brain is.
1: Yeah, I mean, it's going to be 89 today. So, yeah, enjoy that weather. We're going to have this heat through, like October, part of November.
0: Yeah. See, now this heat that we've got going on now is tolerable, regular summer heat. I'm having to deal with it. Oops, I am deal with it a little bit. The AC is out in my truck, which is being fixed today.
1: Mm-hmm.
0: But I, I had to be Mr. Cruise around town with the windows down, dude, yesterday, because it was like too hot to keep the windows up for sure.
1: Oh.
0: But manageable when the windows were down, like you weren't dying. It was hot, but you're not dying. I could not have done that like 2 weeks ago. I could not have done that. I would have just not driven the truck. I would have taken the wife's car.
1: Or the wave van. That could work, too.
0: I'm not riding an old thing, anyway.
1: Or walk. You could always walk.
0: Let me tell you, I'm in a bind when I use the wave van for something.
1: Yeah.
0: And it's a fine truck. There's nothing wrong with it or whatever, but, it's a commercial vehicle, and it's the world's tiniest van with the largest backup beeper. It's very Austin Powers-ish. It's funny, unless you're the one driving it. You have this teeny tiny van, smallest radio van in the world, and then when you back up, it's got this horn like you would think you're driving a dump truck.
1: And even with the backup camera and the backup, noise, we had somebody still hit the back of it by accident.
0: Still hit the back of our van?
1: Yeah. There's no damage to it. Uh-oh. This is like when we first got it, one of our promo people drove it into the garbage can. I'm like, oh my gosh.
0: Well, the beep is not going to get the trash can to jump up and move. The beep is for anybody like that may be walking by. If it's a big truck, it's for trucks, big giant trucks that you can't see out of the back of very well, which, kind of the van is. The windows are decaled over, but it is also, it's just a step above golf cart, this van.
1: Yeah, pretty much.
0: But it has a dump truck style backwards beeper on it, and it is comical every time that I see it go down.
1: Well, it has a nice backup camera. It's like, come on, guys, use your backup camera.
0: Forgot about that thing.
1: Like, use the mirrors and the backup camera. Like before, in the old way van, we only had mirrors, and the mirrors barely worked.
0: Right. Well, what I've noticed too, and this is the case in my truck, and I believe in the wife's car. I'm not sure. We both had the backup cameras in it or whatever. But they're making the rear view mirrors on the doors smaller because of the backup camera. And I guess it makes sense. I prefer, and maybe I prefer because I've always used them, the mirrors, the mirrors on the door. I like using that. The backup camera for me is, am I about to hit the curb as I'm about to finish? But I use the mirrors just because I always have. I don't stare at... It doesn't feel comfortable for me staring into the screen.

0: green. I'm just more comfortable using the mirrors.
1: I think a lot of people are more comfortable with the screen nowadays, especially that's considering that's all we're on 24/7 between the computer and our phones.
0: Yeah. But you know, the reason why I'm so focused on the mirrors is because I'm worried about the edges and sides of the car. The mirror, the camera shows you the back. If I get the sides right, the back's going to be all right.
1: Yeah, that's true.
0: You know what I mean? Just when I'm backing up, I want to make sure I don't tap somebody's car who may be parked behind me, because I always back in.
1: Mm-hmm.
0: But if the sides are right, the back's going to be right. So I just get nervous about side swiping someone's car. Or do they have enough room to get in and out without dinging my truck? And, you know, am I appropriately in the middle of the spot to the best of my ability? You know, all those things I look for in the mirror. And then my final check, quality check, is with the camera in the back.
1: See, that's really nice, because a lot of people just don't even care. They'll park next to you and you won't be able to get into your vehicle.
0: Yeah. Mm-hmm. Yeah, that is. I think that's less of them being a jerk than it's more lack of skill.
1: Yeah, that could be it. Hopefully that's the case.
0: Or self-awareness in the spot, or, you know, thinking that might be a problem, because you might have to get in the, you know, crawl through the sunroof to get into your own car because someone, you know, hasn't given you that kind of consideration.
1: Oh, that's the worst. Or get in on the passenger side, which I've done a few times.
0: Yeah, and I don't think that's people. I hope not. There probably are, you know, people. I think in most cases, it's just people not paying attention to that. Versus them trying to do it on purpose. Because if you knew you're doing it, then you're also having to think about the possibility of that person being pissed off, and then you come back out and there's a dent in your car.
1: Oh,
0: so, you know, nobody wants that. And, you know, and having had kids and how much they don't pay attention when they're opening doors, they just open them up at full speed, and you better be far enough away from any other vehicles, or else everybody's getting a dent.
1: Oh, yeah.
0: So I'm just kind of, I'm sensitive. Maybe this person next to me has a kid, and I want to be as far away as possible.
1: That's why I try to park at, like, the furthest out in any parking lot, and yet people still park next to me. I'm like, oh, my gosh, I'm, like, at the way back of the parking lot, and you still park next to me.
0: Yeah, it just depends on, you know, how many people are at this particular place. Yeah, I'll go where it seems to be spacey.
1: Yeah.
0: You know, a lot of people are like, oh, I got to get this spot. It's just only three spots in versus the one that's six spots in. And then you walk 20 miles inside the store going back and forth across the whole thing. You don't mind walking in there back and forth. Oh, I forgot this. Oh, it's on the other side of the store. No problem. I'll just go back. But those extra four or five steps between parking spaces, oh, I can't
1: such
0: do that.
1: A big
0: I'm
1: deal.
0: Parked way back here. Oh, my God.
1: Yeah, and then people will go around the parking lot three, four times just to find that spot closest to the store. It's like, come on, really? Why?
0: Yeah, I don't know, man. It's a crazy world. It's a crazy world. Well, here we are in September. A lot of cool stuff going on, obviously. NFL season kicking off next Wednesday. It is a week away from tomorrow where we can finally, start getting into some regular football that we can count on. I know this weekend is the kickoff of the college regular season. It was week zero last week. So, yeah, we did have real deal Holyfield games, but the big guns go off this weekend. So excited about that. And then next Wednesday, Seahawks hosting the Patriots, and that's a rematch of Super Bowl 60. So that's kind of cool. Then the Niners take on the Rams in Australia on Thursday. So then Friday you got college, Saturday college, Sunday NFL, Monday NFL.
1: Wait a minute. Is this the first time we've been to Australia during one of these games? I don't remember being in Australia last season.
0: I believe you are right about that. I believe it's the first time. Yeah, so you got the U.S. Open of tennis runs through the 13th. The baseball postseason scheduled to begin on the 29th. So a lot going on in the sports world this month. Big movies coming out. Pixar's Cars returns to the big screen.
1: The original one?
0: No, it's, I guess, the new version of it. No. It's the original one to celebrate its 20th anniversary. Yeah. So it's coming back.
1: Why? It's just like a money grab right there.
0: Doesn't matter. It's brand new to the kids who haven't seen it.
1: That's true.
0: And it does. It's not like it ages at all. You know, it's a cartoon. So it'll look as good the first time it came out as it did, as it will when it comes out again this week. So a whole new generation of kids will get to see Cars for the first time.
1: Mm.
0: And it'll be cool because there might be some, you know, some parents who grew up on Cars that they get to share that with their kids. And, you know, now they can all be Cars fans and they'll get what they're talking about with Cars. So that'll be kind of cool.
1: That will be nice.
0: Resident Evil. There's a Resident Evil reboot coming out in theaters. That'll hit about the 18th. Brad Pitt's got a survival thriller coming out called Heart of the Beast. It'll be out towards the end of the month. And then the Avengers Endgame Encore. It's a special re-release in theaters on the 25th, I think it is.
1: Okay.
0: Yeah, on the 25th. Nice. So. Busy month of September. Is it time? We'll go into the old conversation of too early to put up Halloween.
1: Well, you know, people started doing it during Summerween, so.
0: Did they decorate or did people just buy stuff?
1: No, people started decorating for Halloween this summer, and I don't know why. Maybe they just like the theme. I don't know.
0: I've not seen one Halloween decoration like on someone's house. Obviously, I see it out in Lowe's and all, you know, those places like that. But but that's, you know, to get yourself ready. I mean, I've already bought another thing to, you know, that goes outside. So, you know, but we're not putting that up yet. So for us, this is how we do it. Not that this is the way to do it, but this is how we roll. You know, September, we roll out. It's harvest. So we get pumpkins and stuff. Out inside the house, not a big deal on the outside, maybe a couple of little, we'll probably end up getting like a hay bale or something, you know, something harvesty. And then as we get, you know, maybe a week away from October, the Halloween stuff will start sliding its way out.
1: Yeah, it's time. So, it's time to go get your skeleton out.
0: I like it, man. It's one of my favorite times of the year right here, heading into fall. Waiting for that crisp to get in the air. Got some cool holidays coming up, you know, starting with Halloween. Then you're looking forward to Thanksgiving and obviously, you know, the big holidays. So this is my favorite, one of my favorite parts of the year. I also like spring heading into summer.
1: I can't. And right now we're just, what was it? Not long, like 68 days till Christmas or something. That's you.
0: Is it 68? That's it?
1: Let's see. Let me pull it.
0: It's got to be more than
1: it's
0: that.
1: It's more than that. Okay, hold on. Let me go to the Christmas countdown online. No, 114 days. I'm wrong. 114 days, 17 hours, 46 minutes, and 37 seconds.
0: Not to be exact.
1: Well, I mean, it's a Christmas. It's the XmasClock.com. But
0: okay.
1: Yeah, we got to start shopping already for Christmas.
0: I think, you know, now that the guys are older, maybe my shopping responsibilities are going to get a little bit less intrusive now. You know, here we go. Here are a couple of things. All right. Here you go. Merry Christmas. Bye.
1: Oh, yeah. Yeah. I mean, just give them like a gift card. They'll like it.
0: I ain't going to go that. I mean, that's completely cold and thoughtless. What's my name? Beth? What do you think I'm going to?
1: People like it's better than nothing. You want nothing or you want a gift card? Take one or the other.
0: You still get some wrap things. It's just not going to fill the living room this time. Mm. That's all. All right, let's get rolling, man. We'll take a break. The early edition of the Entertainment Report coming up in just a couple of minutes on the TNA Show.
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3: 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Very first look at traffic on this Tuesday morning, and we are accident-free in both Horry and Georgetown County. Look for some roadway construction on Highway 501 northbound at William Nobles Road in Ainar. If you see an accident or have traffic news we need to know about, pull over and text us at 843-626-WAVE. That's 843-626-9283. Remember, it is never okay to text and drive.
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1: Your Wave 104 forecast, partly sunny and humid today. We're hitting a high of 89. This evening, clear to partly cloudy and a low of 75.
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1: I think it's a twist between classic rock and office music, probably. I don't know.
2: It's not like, because I know a smooth jazz.
1: It's definitely not smooth jazz based on the choices.
2: All right.
1: We'll get to that, but we are going to start out with news of Lionel Richie. Now, I don't know why yesterday they started, you know, spamming everyone about Lionel Richie being in ICU when he was hospitalized on Saturday. Why are we just now hearing about this yesterday?
2: They are holding information from you, Beth.
1: It's not okay. Now, Lionel Richie is 77 years old. He performed in St. Louis on Saturday night, barely getting through the show, and his final song was All Night Long. Oh, I love that song. And so he had to sit down during that song because it was so bad. But then they rushed him to the hospital.
2: That was just this past weekend? Because I feel like you've said that before about him.
1: This is the second time this has occurred.
2: All right.
1: So that happened this past weekend. His daughter, Nicole Richie, was like, Dad, you got to stop touring. You need to cancel your dates. And he's still going.
2: Yeah.
1: I feel like, you know, Lionel Richie and who was the other star that was having a hard time breathing and standing up on stage? Do you remember?
2: I give up.
1: I can't remember for the life of me. This happened a month ago. But why don't we get a little Dave Grohl, you know, thrown for both of them? And that way they can continue to perform and do their thing. I mean, that would look good, right?
2: Dave Grohl and Lionel Richie?
1: No, I'm talking about the throne.
2: Oh,
1: everyone knows the Dave Grohl throne. It was used by him. It was used by Axl Rose.
2: Yeah.
1: Who else used it? I feel like Ozzy used it at one point.
2: Almost feels like a rock thing, but I guess you could do an interpretation of it.
1: Yeah, sure. So at this point, people are hoping that Lionel Richie leaves the hospital today, but how do you leave the hospital?
2: Not if you're in ICU right now.
1: That's what I don't understand. If you're in intensive care, how are you leaving the hospital today?
2: Yeah, I don't think that's an outpatient room he's in.
1: The story says he's hoping to get out today. Which, how is he hoping to get out today if he's in ICU? I think someone's lying to us right now. But, you know, we'll have to wait and see. Well, it's official. We have a murder conviction in the case of Tupac Shakur.
2: Really?
1: Yeah. 30 years later, they finally convicted the guy that's involved. Dwayne Keith D. Davis was convicted yesterday in the murder of Tupac Shakur. Now, of course, he could get life in prison. Keep in mind, he's been saying since 1998 that the actual shooter is his nephew, Orlando Baby Lane Anderson. And you know why he's been saying that? Because that guy died.
2: Oh, yeah.
1: Blame it on the guy that can't defend himself, right?
2: Go. Why not?
1: Yeah, well, that didn't work out for him. He's also saying that Diddy was involved and he was affiliated with the Crips. He offered $1 million for Tupac's death. So he's trying to get Diddy, you know, to go to jail as well. I mean, he's in jail, but to extend his jail sentence based on this.
2: Yeah, I wouldn't. I would not be surprised at this. There was a point when I just think there's no way Diddy wouldn't do that, whatever. And then more has come out about Diddy, and now he's in whole ass prison. So he wasn't as clean as I thought he was back in the day.
1: I mean, of course he would do it because he wanted to get all the fame. I mean, who's to say he didn't? You know, have they ever invested Biggie Smalls' death? Like, was Diddy involved with that, too?
2: Well, Biggie was on Diddy's label.
1: Yeah, and he made more money off Biggie once he was no longer here.
2: Yeah, I don't know. I'm not quite sure, man. There's all kinds of different angles to it. I mean, he could have, maybe, because maybe Biggie was going to leave the label, or I don't know.
1: Yeah. I wish we get to the bottom of everything. I don't know if it'll all come out, but maybe it will with this guy who just got convicted. Maybe he's going to tell everyone, the world, what happened with Diddy.
2: Well, no matter what, doesn't help Biggie or Tupac.
1: No, but at least the general public, the fans, the family will get some justice.
2: Yeah.
1: And that's all. That's what it's about, getting justice after years, you know, and knowing the truth finally.
2: Yeah, there's a dozen documentaries out on it all. Watching the documentary on P. Diddy or whatever is pretty telling about what kind of a dude he is.
1: Yeah. Well, it looks like Dolly Parton's estate is bringing Dolly Fest, a celebration of a lifetime, to Nashville and London next year. Hmm. Wait, why London? Was she a big fan of London?
2: She's an international artist.
1: That's true. It'll be a huge music festival held, on two consecutive weekends. Dolly originally planned Dolly Fest as part of her 80th birthday celebration last year. She was set to host and perform, but had to take a step back due to health challenges. But it will continue on. And details on dates and ticket information, even the lineup, have not been revealed, but as soon as that comes out, we'll let you know.
2: Aha.
1: I want to go to this Dolly Fest. Do you think she'll have country and rock out there, or do you think it's just going to be country?
2: No telling. I would imagine largely country. It's primarily what she was about. Yes, she had dabbled into a little bit of rock with that one album, but I would think it's largely a country artist thing.
1: Well, I think either way, Miley Cyrus, who crosses into every genre, would end up being one of the performers at Dolly Fest just because she's the goddaughter of Dolly Parton.
2: So what would we're just talking about like a one-day festival or something?
1: No, it's a two consecutive weekends.
2: Mm.
1: So,
2: but not on the same date. So the London date won't be the same date as the... Where's the other one going to be going?
1: In Nashville. No, they won't be the same days.
2: Got it. So the festival will travel, is what you're saying.
1: Yes, but here's the thing. With these festivals that are weekend festivals, usually you can get a one-day ticket, three-day ticket. Yeah. So that's what it's going to be. You choose how long you want to be at the festival.
2: Hmm.
1: And if Miley Cyrus does perform at said festival, well, she'll have new music in time for it. Yesterday, she decided to drop her last name, Cyrus, and now she's just going by Miley on Instagram and all of her social media profiles because she's trying to tease her brand new music. So it should be coming out soon, maybe. I don't know. But Miley is what she's promoting, and I can't wait to hear whatever music she has. So that'll be interesting, right?
2: Yeah, be fine.
1: Well, Burning Man is in full effect in California. I don't know if you've been seeing all the videos of people showing their RVs, getting excited, showing naked people biking around Burning Man by chance. Have you seen any of that?
2: No, zero of it.
1: Yeah, well, there's been a bit of issues with weather. I guess the orgy dome was taken out by some wind.
2: Welcome to the Orgy Dome.
1: I wonder if they actually do that in the Orgy Dome. I don't know. But it was taken out. There's some video of that. And I kept looking at the video. I'm like, they're saying it's from this year. I'm like, are you guys sure it's from this year? I feel like it was from last year because I remember the Orgy Dome having an issue then too.
2: Mm.
1: But yeah, people are very excited about it. Some of the celebrities that are out there include Bethany Frankel, you know, Skinny Girl Margarita Girl, who was also a housewife.
2: Yeah.
1: I don't know. Was it New York or Jersey? I don't know.
2: You're really looking to me for an answer on that?
1: She's a housewife of one of those places. Right. But there's some strange rules that are, you know, being put out there for Burning Man. I'm going to give you a little overview of some of the rules.
2: All right.
1: It says, bring bacon if you want to make friends. Oh my gosh, it better be turkey bacon. Why is that on the list?
2: Yeah, don't they know that Beth doesn't like bacon, so therefore everyone must not eat bacon?
1: Yeah. Don't use the hot springs. They're too hot and dangerous. Well, that's common sense, right?
2: There's hot springs out there?
1: Supposedly. I mean, I've never been to that area, but it looks like all desert based off what I've seen. You can't pick up your own playa name. I guess everyone gets a nickname out on the playa. Or the playa? Maybe it's the playa. The playa.
2: Playa. Yeah. You have to take your street knowledge out of the thing, Beth. You know how street you can be?
1: Out on the playa.
2: Right.
1: But it's traditionally given to you by others based on specific personality, identity, or behavior. So you can't pick out your own name. Money is forbidden. You must barter something if you want something.
2: Mm.
1: No photography, which that's BS because I've seen lots of videos and photos all over Burning Man.
2: Right.
1: So I don't know what they're talking about. No feathers. Burning Man has a leave no trace policy and feathers tend to not comply.
2: Mm.
1: What, feathers? That's an issue? Give me a break. You have to get rid of your own garbage. Don't leave any trace that you were there. So if that means you have to burn your garbage, you better be burning your garbage.
2: That's maybe that's why the whole Burning Man thing at the end is a thing. Like you just bring your garbage out to the Burning Man, throw it on there.
1: Yeah. And the final one, don't try to plant stuff. It'll just die. People continue to try to plant roses and even some other things that they shouldn't be planting in the middle of the desert. And every year they die. So stop planting things in the desert.
2: That's just dumb.
1: Yeah, what's the point, right? You think
2: the desert is out there just because no one thought to bring seeds out? No, there's no nutrients in the soil. There's very little water.
1: Well, I would plant a cactus. I think a cactus might survive, right?
2: Maybe, I don't know. Even in that area, it looks like a big, giant flat. Doesn't it?
1: Yeah, pretty much.
2: And there's a reason why there aren't other cactuses there.
1: That is very true. Since we are talking about Burning Man and the weird stuff, I figured I'd bring this to your attention. Jennifer Aniston's boyfriend was recently on a podcast, and he was talking about how he and Jennifer Aniston get through their disagreements. They meditate while they're arguing. So here he is discussing, you know, what meditation does for them.
3: Meditation, yeah. Acceptance, understanding, mm-hmm. You know, kind of those kind of things. And, you know, in the honeymoon phase, like your tools don't have to be like big sledgehammers.
1: Yeah, you don't need a sledgehammer, Tommy. All you need is meditation, and it will solve every problem in the world.
2: So sick of picking your dishes up all over the place. I'm going to so meditate about that.
1: Oh, this is so bizarre. Can you imagine you're midway through an argument? Okay, we need to stop and, you know, do Indian style on the ground and start meditating.
2: That's racist, Beth. It's pretzel style now.
1: Pretzel style, is it? I'm sorry. It might be pretzel style. Is it? I don't know. Yes, pretzel style.
2: Or crisscross applesauce.
1: Or, you know, whatever. Everyone knows the saying. So yeah. We're all going to get on the floor and meditate with our legs crossed. Let's do it.
2: Listen, man, I already told you how to solve an argument, especially if you're a woman. All you have to do is pull a boob out, and the argument's going to be over. He might try to fight against that for a little bit, but then, you know, as time goes by, you can't ignore the magic of a boob being out, like, right there.
1: Well,
2: like you're all of a sudden, what you were mad about, you slowly start not to be mad about that thing anymore because boob.
1: But here's the problem. He wants to win the arguments, too. That's why you do meditation.
2: Well, see, that's the issue. The winning thing and the keeping a score thing. It's, you want to come to an understanding of each other's perspective.
1: Yeah, that's true.
2: And then maybe an agreement where, you know, if someone realizes, all right, I could do better about that. You know, some kind of agreement. There's no winning.
1: Well, okay. So if the woman has pull a boob out to win every argument,
2: that's a win for both sides.
1: Is it? I don't know.
2: I don't hate picking up your coffee cups all over the place. If, you know, get a little access to a boob, all of a sudden the boob's like right up in my face. Like, all right, it's just a coffee cup.
1: I just have this feeling based off the interview that he did on the podcast that he's not really one of those types of guys. He could care less about that stuff.
2: He doesn't sound like it, does he?
1: No, he doesn't seem like he'd pull a boob out guy.
2: He might be more of a pincushion than a boob guy.
1: Yeah. And it looks like Taylor Swift right now is being possibly another Giselle when it comes to football. It looks like a source told...
2: Who's this again?
1: Taylor Swift.
2: Right.
1: Yeah, a source told The Blast that she's frustrated with Travis Kelce returning to training camp so close to their honeymoon. Like, he was supposed to spend more time with her.
2: She knows when training camp starts. they didn't just start dating.
1: Yeah, well, the couple married on July 3rd at Madison Square Garden, New York City, as we all know. They stayed in touch through phone calls, texts, FaceTime. And now the source says she is frustrated because football is taking up too much of his time. He works overtime, causing them not to see each other a ton, and she would like more. They, you know, they need to see each other at least every other day.
2: It's exhausting. Like, it's like yelling at the wall because you walked into it and getting mad that the wall hurt your face.
1: Here's the problem with this scenario. Okay, she's upset that he's, you know, dedicating his life to his craft. If it were her, it'd be like, oh, it's no biggie.
2: Yeah,
1: you can live without me.
2: Yeah, world tour. I'm over in Japan today. You know, does that work for Travis? Oh, I wish you weren't in Japan. I wish you were back here.
1: Well, if you want to
2: stop touring so much.
1: If you want to hang with me, Travis, you got to go on the road. Like, and he did go on the road for a lot of her shows the last time around. So I feel like it's a double standard here.
2: Of course there is, Beth. You're finally coming around. You're seeing life through a dude's perspective.
1: It's kind of messed up. Do you think that he's quitting the NFL because of her?
2: No.
1: Okay.
2: He's playing this year.
1: He's playing this year, yeah. But he's quitting next year. Is he quitting because of her?
2: No, he's aging out. You know, he's not, in my opinion, I don't think he's going to, he's a hard fade in fantasy football, you know, in my opinion. You know, he's just, you know, he's getting to that point in his career anyway.
1: But in his position, you could stay in your 40s, I thought, right?
2: You can stay so long as you are competitive.
1: Yeah, but...
2: You know, for that, you know, it's different for every guy. And as long as you stay healthy, too, on top of that, you know, Tom Brady was able to make that last for a very long time.
1: And, you know, he's a rarity, some quarterback.
2: Yeah, clearly. But I guess I say that to, you know, there's no line in the sand that, hey, once you're this age, you got to quit. You know, it's, as long as you're competitive, then you're good to go.
1: So you are right. He is aging out because the average age for his position is 27 years old.
2: Right.
1: And then the age cliff for these people is 33. And well, he is 36 right now.
2: See, now, there aren't that many tight ends in the tier of a Travis Kelce either. You know, Sam LaPorta. You know, there's a few dudes, and then there's a massive drop off where other guys just turn into, you know, tight ends. That guy's a tight end, but you know, he's been at the top of his game for quite some time. You know, Gronk was one. He's a top tier guy. But, you know, so the average age for him is probably very low because, you know, tight ends, not many tight ends make it to the level of athleticism that, like, Travis Kelce does.
1: Yeah.
2: And it also depends on how that system uses you, too. Maybe that's, you know, that coach or that offensive coordinator isn't a big, you know, passing tight end guy.
1: Keep in mind, Hall of Famer Shannon Sharpe actually talked about Travis Kelce and, you know, what's coming up this season for him. He mentioned that Trav is not the same guy. He's not the same at all. He's still top five tight end, but those days of him just taking the game completely over, that's not going to happen for him anymore.
2: Well, no FNS. He's a year older. You know, he's already on the top side of the age thing. I mean, it's like, that's not like a giant Nostradamus quality prediction right there.
1: Oh, my gosh. And he said, don't choose him for your fantasy team. That's harsh. Oh, my gosh.
2: I literally just said that myself.
1: Oh, you did? When did you say that?
2: About a minute and a half ago when I said he's a hard fade.
1: But you didn't say don't choose him for your fantasy team.
2: I said he's a hard fade.
1: And our final story. The News International just put together a list of the top or the greatest music icons of all time by Smooth Radio. The top one, George Michael, Michael Jackson, Queen, Whitney Houston, Elton John.
2: What is the point of this? What's going on again?
1: It's the top. It's basically the greatest music icons of all time by quote unquote Smooth Radio.
2: Oh, okay. All right.
1: And they're saying the people that have the smoothest sound would be George Michael, Michael Jackson, Queen, Whitney Houston, Elton John. Phil Collins is on the list too, but.
2: So this is the old soccer mom stuff back in the day.
1: Yeah.
2: Like I got you. Gloria Estefan.
1: Oh, my gosh. Kind of crap. Elvis Presley's on the list at number 10. What?
2: Got it. Smooth radio. I didn't know it was a thing.
1: Smooth. And that's it for you.
2: Thank you so much, Beth. We'll take a break back in a second. TNA Show.
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0: to Dirty Myrtle Wings on 544 Grand Opening and the Satan's Wing Challenge. Just $10 to enter the contest, and you got a chance to win $100 in cold hard cash. Every entry includes the free "I Survived Satan's Wing Challenge" T-shirt, plus chances to win tickets to Alabama Theater, Green Gardens, Foreigner, and all kinds of other fun stuff. So we'll be there from noon till 2, but the grand opening celebration goes on all day long. So come out and get into, if you're a person that's like, I can eat that, ain't nothing too hot for me, then this is the contest for you. I've not tried the Satan's Wing sauce, but I have it on good authority from several people who have chimed in while we've been talking about this, that it is a ridiculously hot sauce. So if you can, if you feel like you're the kind of fella or lady that can survive. Ladies never do the hot wing stuff, do they? Now that I think about it, you never see a woman in a hot wing contest.
1: Oh, my gosh. Are you kidding me?
0: I mean, I don't. It's always some dude. It's always a bunch of dudes doing that.
1: There, women do these food challenges.
0: And that's not a measurement thing. I'm not making an accusation or a "you're better than you" kind of thing. It just occurred to me that usually it's guys. I can't recall. I have no file on any women being in a hot wing eating contest.
1: You have got to follow Katina Eats Kilos because she is all about doing food competitions. And sometimes she even beats her husband, who is a food competitor as well.
0: Got it. How'd you even know that person existed?
1: Because I've been watching her for years.
0: Oh, yeah?
1: That's what I mean. Ross and I used to love watching these challenges.
0: Got it. All right. Well, let me adjust that. It's not many girls that do hot wing. Is that okay?
1: I feel like a lot of girls are open to it.
0: Okay.
1: They just...
0: All women do hot wing contests, Beth. My bad. Let me take that back.
1: I mean, I don't know about here in Myrtle Beach, but I've seen quite a few women get involved with this, especially if they don't care what they look like. You know, because people don't want to get a bunch of sauce on their face and they don't want to, you know, others to take photos of them in those positions. But if they don't care, I mean, women will do it. Why not?
0: Yeah, you have to immerse yourself in it. If you're going to do a hot, like a challenge, like an eating challenge or something, and you're going to immerse yourself into it. You know, you can't do that and be pretty. There's nothing pretty about an eating competition. There's nothing dainty about it, or hot, or cute, or any of the other words that you guys use. You know, it is what it is, and then be cute later. Right now, you're showing your enthusiasm. You got wing sauce all over the damn place. Maybe you're into the hot dog eating contest. You got crumbs or wet. If you saturate your bun and, you know, all that, you get crazy with it. Because, you know, an eating competition is kind of crazy.
1: Yeah.
0: So immerse yourself into it.
1: It can be at times.
0: So anyway, all are welcome at the Satan's Wing Challenge that going on this Saturday at the new location, Dirty Myrtle Wings. Amazing wings, by the way. You and I have done a wing eating competition, but it was just you and I.
1: Yes.
0: Almost feel like I, you know.
1: Kinda, I mean.
0: It's not, I don't say cheat. I didn't cheat. I definitely ate more wings than you.
1: Yeah.
0: That's when your stubbornness came out.
1: Well, it came down to I didn't stretch out my stomach properly. I didn't prep for it. These people that do these challenges, they prep for it. And right. I just did not.
0: Yeah, it was just me. Like, we got into some conversation about eating wings. And I was like, man, I could just, like, I could just crush wings all day, da-da-da-da-da.
1: Yeah.
0: And then you got competitive about it. Like, oh, I could eat more than you. And then I was like, you don't want to do that. And then that's where Beth's double down, your double downness came in. So we had Dirty Myrtle Wings come in. It's been a couple of years ago now. And what did we get? Was it regular buffalo?
1: I think we got everything.
0: Yeah.
1: Like, they give us a variety of sauces.
0: You don't use salt. Well, do you use sauce in the competition?
1: In the competition, there were a variety of different flavored wings that we were eating. Don't you remember?
0: I think all mine were buffalo.
1: I don't think they did one. I think they did a variety because they wanted us to try all their sauces.
0: Yeah, but like during the competition, at least I would have just wanted one particular kind. So I'm not dealing with the change in flavor the whole time, too. But anyway, it was that was a lot of fun. Their wings are amazing, was the point I was trying to get to. And they got a brand new location for you at on 544. It's 4620 Dick Pond Road. Dirty Myrtle Wings, brand new location. And join us there on Saturday for that. Get all the details at wave104.com.
1: And the good thing about this competition, a lot of competitions, if you win, they're like, okay, so your wings were free. Congratulations.
0: That's good for me.
1: Well, but this is better because you'll get $100.
0: Yeah.
1: So it's more than the price of your wings.
0: Usually, if you're in a wing eating competition, like you're in that competition, you're in it for a t-shirt or a something,
1: yeah.
0: And then the wings are free. But this one has a cool cash prize. But in a lot of cases, there's no cash prize, but you just get the t-shirt.
1: Yeah.
0: And in those cases, like the wings are free, and I feel like I'm getting over on the restaurant anyway because I don't care if I win or not. I'm going to eat wings until I pop, and then I'm good.
1: And I feel like that's a good part about this competition. So you have a $10 entry. You get a free T-shirt.
0: So keeps all the Tommies out of it.
1: Yeah. T-shirts are essentially normally $20 to $25 if you're going to the a Walmart or somewhere to buy a T-shirt, right? And so you're getting a T-shirt for $10. You get all that food. You're going to be stuffed by the end. And all you have to do is $10. Are you kidding me? That's so cheap.
0: R.I.P. your toilet later, though.
1: It'll be worth it.
0: Satan's wings. That does not sound fun on the tongue.
1: Hey, Ed, it will clean you out. That's all that matters.
0: Guess so. All right. Anyway, we will take a break. We'll be right back here on the TNA Show.
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1: Your Wave 104 forecast, partly sunny and humid today. We're hitting a high of 89. This evening, clear to partly cloudy and a low of 75.
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1: 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I guess here, I was looking at this article about states that put off like these vibes, like best and worst vibes. And apparently us here in South Carolina, we've got no vibes. We got to work on that.
2: What? How's that even possible?
1: We need some vibes.
2: I feel like we do have vibes. I saw a video yesterday that went viral of somewhere in Myrtle Beach. I guess this lady and this man were arguing on the street over him parking for 30 seconds to deliver Subway as a DoorDasher.
1: Yeah, but I feel like that can happen anywhere. That's not like a South Carolina specific thing.
2: And then she brought out the shovel and was holding it near him like, get out of here. It was really weird.
1: That's probably in my neighborhood. That sounds like some crap that goes on in my neighborhood.
2: It's bad.
1: Yeah, so I guess we're middle of the pack. Maybe that's good. But a lot of the stories that we have that come out of Myrtle Beach are dopey. You know, nothing great. Like, hey, look what these awesome folks down in South Carolina / Myrtle Beach are doing. It's always like the dopey, just, you know, little short of what Florida provides to the nation, but you know, right in that wheelhouse are the things that make national news from here.
2: You know? Yeah, we don't tend to.

0: have good news stories that go national.
1: Yeah. Maybe we don't put out any good news. Most times we're just chill. Hell, we live in a beach community. And this isn't a Myrtle Beach thing. This is a South Carolina in general thing. But obviously, I can only speak on Myrtle Beach stuff because, you know, that's where I live. But, you know, maybe, you know, at least in this community, it's either real chill or it's something very dumb that ends up making it on the national news. I'll give you a state and you tell me, according to this survey they did on it from ranker.com, they're voting on states with vibes. I'll give you the state. You tell me good vibe or bad vibe according to the people that took part in this poll. You ready?
0: Okay.
1: All right. How about, let's see, Ohio. Good vibes or bad vibes?
0: I'm going to say good vibes because of the college. That's a big, I mean, yeah.
1: They are top eight in the worst vibes.
0: Really?
1: Yes,
0: I figured, well, because everyone's so friendly, especially around game day, and you know, people are tailgating and saying, come to my tailgate. No, come to mine. Let's play cornhole.
1: Yeah, try that with a Michigan jersey on in Ohio.
0: That's true.
1: Not so friendly.
0: That is true.
1: All right. Good vibes or bad vibes according to ranker.com? Texas.
0: Oh, gosh. I think it's the opposite day. So they're going to say good vibes.
1: Nope. They are top four in bad vibes.
0: Oh, really? Why is Texas bad vibes?
1: I don't know.
0: I mean,
1: Texas seems like a cool place. I mean, just like socially. I mean, it's barbecue and ranches and cowboy stuff and, you know, that kind of a deal. I mean, it's its own vibe.
0: And they have their nice music scene in Austin. So, I mean, that's kind of neat.
1: Yeah, Austin's kind of a quirky town. So I've heard. Corpus Christi seems like an awesome place to be.
0: Oh, yeah. It's beautiful down there.
1: All right, here we go. Minnesota. Good vibes or bad vibes?
0: Well, I'm going to say bad vibes because my ex is from there.
1: Well, that's a heavily tainted version of Minnesota. No, they're top eight in the good vibes.
0: Really?
1: Like, when people think of Minnesota, they have good vibes about the place.
0: Why?
1: I don't know. They don't go into all the reasoning. Maybe it's because land of a thousand lakes. Maybe, you know, the perception is like, you know, all friendly, you know, Pennsylvania Dutchish kind of Minnesota vibes going on.
0: It's freezing there.
1: Yeah, only in the wintertime. Some people like
0: cold,
1: that.
0: Yeah.
1: People like ice fishing. You know, it's huge there.
0: Yeah.
1: I don't really have too much of a, I feel like it's obviously, with the exception of the metro areas, is, you know, very rural, but you can say that about every state.
0: I mean, yeah, true.
1: I don't have a good or bad vibe about Minnesota. Seems like, you know, it has its uniqueness, but I don't know if that's good or bad. How about Alaska?
0: Oh, gosh. I mean, I'm going to say good vibes.
1: Yeah, top three in the good vibes when people think about Alaska.
0: I'm guessing they're doing the good vibes based on nature because these places that are good, Minnesota, Alaska, there's so much to see when it comes to nature. You know?
1: When I think of, now this is an unfair judgment here on Alaska, and this is just based on my experience, but when I think of Alaska, the vibes I get are all the vibes you get from, remember that show Alaska State Trooper?
0: Oh.
1: It's like dark and dirty and like, you know, like super, like I don't know, like I don't want to say poor, but like just run down in a lot of places, like where these guys go out and do the thing. So, and I know that's an unfair thing, but that's just what pops in my head when I think of Alaska, because that is that's probably the largest sample size of my Alaska knowledge is from Alaska State Troopers.
0: I will say, when I think of Alaska, I think of high prices at the grocery store, because I've seen so many shows where they're going into the grocery store and they're like, can you believe a gallon of milk is this? Or can you believe my internet's this? And
1: yeah, it takes a lot to get crap there.
0: Mm-hmm. Just like Hawaii.
1: Yeah, it's not connected to, you know, the rest of the United States. So it's a lot more rigmarole getting things up there.
0: Mm.
1: So you brought up Hawaii.
0: Good vibes.
1: You say good vibes?
0: Good vibes.
1: The top state with the best vibes is Hawaii.
0: And actually, they say Hawaii is one of the top states to be in if you want to get healthy. So if you're trying to get healthy, that's where you need to be.
1: Why is that? Are they like, you know, just because it's mildish temperatures and everybody's outside all the time?
0: Pretty much. And you're more active in Hawaii because of that.
1: Got it.
0: But you know what? The electricity is very expensive there. And I bet you it's even more now because years ago when I went to, you know, visit some family, they were complaining how their electric bill was $800, but now they have solar, so it's not as expensive. $800 a month for electric? That's insane.
1: Yeah. I hear some people that have, a significant amount of solar panels are able to actually sell that back to the power company.
0: Yeah. I mean, that's a goal.
1: Yeah. I've got a buddy who has a farm up in Virginia, and he's got a solar power bank or solar panel bank that he ends up selling, you know, extra power back to the power company, which is kind of a cool idea.
0: I mean, he should have a solar farm in Virginia, right? It's pretty sunny up there.
1: I mean, he's got a bank of solar panels. I wouldn't call it a farm of that. All right. How about Utah? Good vibes or bad vibes?
0: It depends, right? Depends on how religious you are, right? Because they're super religious and strict on certain things.
1: Yeah, but is that like...
0: That goes into the community. Because think about this. If you go to Utah and you want to buy a drink, you have to be in a club or something in certain parts of Utah.
1: Oh, that's just their wackadoo liquor laws.
0: And yeah.
1: Every state has that. You know, they always play games with alcohol.
0: No.
1: It doesn't stop the drunks, though. Whatever. You know what I mean? Drunks are going to do their thing. But
0: not every state. I feel like the freest states when it comes to liquor law is California and Arizona.
1: Yeah. You always have to play.
0: And Nevada.
1: Some version of whack-a-mole with alcohol, depending on the state. Everyone's got their hoops you got to jump through.
0: I think it was in Utah last week. A guy was complaining that at a specific restaurant he was at, he had a drink at the bar and then he was being seated at the table and they would not allow him to take his drink from the bar to the table. The server had to do it for him.
1: That's obnoxious.
0: That is obnoxious. Let me find out which. I think it was Utah. It's either Utah or Idaho.
1: Yeah. That's just, you know, more dumb liquor laws that people slap on all the time. Meanwhile, people still drink. You know, their goofy laws aren't making people drink less. It's just, you know, a pain in the ass for everybody.
0: It doesn't even make sense. What is he going to do on, you know, on the way to his table? Is he going to give some, underage person, here, have a sip? No.
1: Right. Yeah, because you can't be trusted as an adult to carry your own drink from point A to point B inside the same building.
0: So what's interesting about this was a huge law for a while in Utah. They recently changed it that you're allowed to carry your drink from the bar to the table.
1: Oh, but we've grown up a little bit. Look at us.
0: But what I don't understand is why this establishment refused to let him do that. That's very odd.
1: I don't know. I understand, like, there's a crap ton of Mormons out there, which, you could go there and, you know, open a shop and sell short sleeve button up shirts and make mint, I'm sure. Like the ones they show up at the door in.
0: Mm-hmm.
1: But, you know, and just my impression, I have no idea. I've never been to Utah. But, you know, so that's going on, but it doesn't seem like it would be invasive. Like, you're hanging out at Salt Lake. They've got a ton of things to do, it seems like, there. It seems like kind of a cool town.
0: Yeah.
1: And yeah, sure, Mormons are everywhere doing their Mormon thing. But, you know, you don't have to be bothered by it.
0: I mean,
1: unless they're intrusive.
0: I think it would be very enjoyable because of nature yet again. And that's probably why it's high up on the list is because it's gorgeous scenery in Utah. But I do feel like if you go to a restaurant and have a few beers, you might be judged. I'd be fearful of that.
1: That's the thing I care about the least. Being judged.
0: I know, but it's just like, and your server's like, oh, you want another beer? And you would think they...
1: Yeah, why am I having to ask for it? You see that this one's almost done. That should be an indicator to you, unless I've asked for my tab, that I'm ready for another beer. Why are we playing this? Hey, would you like another beer?
0: It's like, sir, are you sure you're on beer number two? I'm really worried about your future.
1: Guess what? I have a mammy. And oh, by the way, I have a wife. So I don't need two more people or another person counting my drinks. Just bring the damn thing.
0: So that would be my thing.
1: And you're free to hate me or think I'm a bad person or I'm some kind of drunk or whatever. That's fine. You take that with you. But when you come back, you see this beer is down a little bit less than half. It's time for another one.
0: There was a company I interviewed for in that area that said I could not drink in public if I was going to work for them, which is insane.
1: For who?
0: A company that I interviewed for. It was, I mean, granted, they were associated with a religious organization, but they're like, yeah, if you work for us, you cannot drink in public.
1: And that's fine.
0: That's insane. You can't go to a restaurant and get a glass of wine.
1: But that just means that we're not a good match, employee, employer. We're just not a good match. We don't have the same worldview.
0: So that is why I say I feel like you would be judged in that area. Just based on that alone, that company that
1: Was that in Utah?
0: That was in Utah. And I'm like, I think I'll be passing.
1: Yeah, I don't have any time for that. You know what? Listen, keep a bunch of like-minded people in the same building and they can all, damn us all to hell or whatever they want to do for having a beer. You guys do your thing.
0: Yeah.
1: I just won't be a part of it. It's fine.
0: But, I mean, it's probably number one because it's a gorgeous state. Is it number one on your list, Utah?
1: No, it is in the top 10 of the states with the worst vibes.
0: Oh, worst vibes? Yes. I thought it'd be good vibes because of the national parks out there.
1: All right, last one. Alabama. Good vibes or bad vibes?
0: I don't know. It's hit or miss because the college brings lots of good vibes, but
1: Small area.
0: But you know what? Go figure. Alabama was not on the list of the top partying or tailgating schools this year, which I was surprised by.
1: Yeah. Well, I mean, that's good news for the parents. It means their kids are, not at this school where everyone's like F school.
0: What? That's bad news because everyone wants a college experience.
1: Bad news for the kids.
0: Yeah. So
1: partying's one thing, but if you're spending a lot of money to go to the school where the peer influence is to F school and let's just drink all day, it's very hard to get the mission accomplished.
0: Well, I mean, partying doesn't mean drinking every single day. It means like on weekends.
1: To you. Now, that's a responsible way to go about it.
0: Yeah, it means.
1: But unfortunately, a lot of the kids are like, now partying is a lifestyle that they do every day.
0: Yeah. I'm going to say Alabama is probably good vibes.
1: Incorrect.
0: Oh my gosh, bad vibes?
1: In fact, it is the number one state for bad vibes. The top, I'll give you the top five for bad vibes. Alabama, Mississippi, Florida, getting a theme here, Texas, and then Arkansas. Top five. Then Jersey after that.
0: Really?
1: Yeah. For good vibes, you've got Hawaii, Maine, Alaska, Vermont, and Montana, then New Hampshire.
0: Oh, Montana. That's a good one.
1: Yeah.
0: Beautiful out there.
1: So, but we're so far in the middle that we have zero vibes. People don't have a file on us.
0: I just want to point out California is not on either list. That's really bizarre.
1: Yeah, that is true. Yeah, good point. Yeah, that you would think that would be with, such a big state.
0: Yeah.
1: I mean, it could be easily three different states with the vibes that go on there.
0: It really could.
1: So, anyway, we'll take a break. When we get back, the NFL update coming up. We'll go over this. The power rankings are in for week one. Where are the Panthers? Where are the Commanders? Who's in the top 10? We'll get to all of those answers coming up here on the TNA Show.
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3: 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The bridge over Todd Swamp on McNeil Chapel Road, also known as Highway 348, is closed in both directions for repairs. 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
0: Your Wave 104 forecast, partly sunny and humid today. We're hitting a high of 89. This evening, clear to partly cloudy and a low of 75.
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1: All right, it is time for today's NFL update. The preseason rankings are out. Who are the top teams and who are the ones that are listed down in the very bottom? They've consulted with beat reporters from each team, taken their information, and created a list on ESPN. And according to this, which really means almost next to nothing, because you could be, you know, team number 32, and with 2 weeks into the season, bumped up to like 15. So, but it is interesting to see what the preseason opinions are on these teams from the experts. And of course, you know, being a Washington fan, I immediately scroll all the way down to the bottom to see, you know, are we 32, 31? Like, where are we? And I was pleasantly surprised, I guess, that Washington, they have ranked at number 20.
2: So, I mean, middle of the road, essentially.
1: Yeah, a little bit on the backside, and it's understandable because we have some offensive line issues that we're trying to deal with, and our corner room isn't what you would desire if you were, you know, if you wanted a defense that was going to be some kind of a shutdown defense. But have a great upside here. People are expecting Jaden Daniels to set a franchise record for single-season touchdown passes, currently held by Sonny Jurgensen, which was set in 1969. That's 31 passes, or 31 touchdown passes. Jaden Daniels threw for 25 in his rookie season, but this year the wide receiver room is pretty strong. Got Terry McLaurin, Stephon Diggs, and then a really good rookie, Antonio Williams, who's been impressing in camp and in the preseason. So we'll see how that goes. Where are the Panthers, Beth? Want to throw a dart?
2: Well, I mean, they haven't been playing horribly in preseason, so I'm going to say they're probably 24.
1: You're one off, 23. And you really can't take preseason results and apply that to what the team's going to look like, because largely you aren't looking at the Panthers that are going to be playing on Sundays. You know, you're looking at guys trying to make the team. So, you know, don't get tripped up too much. But you didn't, because you're only one off.
2: Yeah.
1: So they're, you know, 23, which I guess Tatora McMillan is the fifth player in NFL history to post 70 catches, 1,000 receiving yards, and 7 touchdowns in each of his first 2 seasons. And they're looking for more success from him, hoping he can duplicate his production from his rookie season. Of course, he's done really well with quarterback Bryce Young this summer. So they're expecting, you know, a good showing from that pair as the Panthers enter the season ranked at 23. I'll give you the bottom 5, and then we'll get the top 5.
2: Oh, this is going to be easy. I think the Browns are probably at the very bottom.
1: You would be incorrect.
2: What? Okay, who's at the bottom?
1: In last place, the Miami Dolphins.
2: Oh, yeah, that makes more sense now that I think about it.
1: Yeah, they are apparently a dumpster fire right now. The one bright spot, Devon Achane, the running back, they're looking for big things out of him this year. I was a little nervous in picking him up in fantasy just because, A, he's got no support, and then, B, they're going to lean so heavily on him, they're going to be, you know, they're going to be spying him the entire time. So, and they're going to be in a lot of passing situations because they're going to be behind. So, you know, they might have to shut down parts of the running game. So that made me nervous. But, he, hopefully he does well. My son picked him up in our fantasy league.
2: Oh, no.
1: So we'll see how that goes.
2: He needs to trade him.
1: Then followed by the Browns in 31st place. Looking for the Browns are defense breaking the record for consecutive games without allowing a 300-yard passer. That's a milestone to watch, according to ESPN, but you also need this thing. What do they call it? Offense. Oh, yeah. To put points on the board. So, you know, losing by a score to 3-0 is still a loss. So the offense is going to have to.
2: Wait a minute. They have Shedeur Sanders. They're fine. Exactly. If they play him more.
1: Exactly. And he's the number 2 quarterback heading into the season.
2: Yeah.
1: Cardinals are in at number 30.
2: Okay, that's BS. I would have put the Titans down there.
1: They're saying the milestones to watch. Trey McBride surpassing Jimmy Graham for the most receptions by a tight end in his first 5 NFL seasons. That's their highlight. How many passes a tight end is going to get. Now we're down to the Jets at number 29. They're hoping Breece Hall can go from 12th to 4th on the franchise's career rushing list. And that is the hat or the hook they're hanging their hopes onto is Breece Hall.
2: They just keep making bad decisions, don't they?
1: It's, you know, it's got its ownership. It's definitely, you know, when teams are that far into the dumpsters. Listen, from a guy who had bad ownership and, you know, with the team, you know, with the Commanders, ownership, you can't outperform the ownership. You just really can't.
2: Yeah.
1: You know, you can assemble the pieces and parts, and then, you know, ownership makes terrible decisions, terrible draft choices, and you just keep bubbling, you know, at the bottom. And, you know, who knows how long the current ownership will go on. The Jets don't seem to be, like, for sale anytime soon. So yeah, they'll be, you know, bubbling down there at the bottom.
2: Yeah, they'll never be for sale because they're owned by someone who's heir to the Johnson & Johnson pharmaceutical fortune. So that'll never happen.
1: That's some quick-ass research.
2: Robert
1: there.
2: Robert Wood Johnson.
1: Aha. Titans at 28. They're looking for the thing they're hoping for. They're one win away from 500 as a franchise, including the playoffs, which dating back to their days with the Houston Oilers way back in 1964. Your Raiders are number 27. They're hoping Brock Bowers can surpass Jason Witten for the most receptions by a tight end. So that's their highlight, a tight end performance. Not great.
2: That isn't good.
1: Falcons are at 26. They're hoping Bijan Robinson will earn the most scrimmage yards by an NFL player under 25. He's a top pick in the running back category and in everybody's draft. You know, a top 2 pick depending on how you went with that. So that's a big bright spot for them. Saints 25, Giants 24, Panthers, then the Vikings. Steelers way down at 21. They're hoping Aaron Rodgers can become the 4th quarterback in NFL history to appear in 300 games, including a postseason. That's not win them. That's just appear in it.
2: Yeah, no, he better win the Super Bowl for them this year. It's about time.
1: You're right, Beth. It is about time for him. He wants to go out on a strong note. So what we should do is put some money on that.
2: No, I'm not putting money on that.
1: Just $5. Playoffs.
2: No.
1: How about $5 at the Steelers? No. I say they don't make the playoffs.
2: No, I don't want to try. Because I don't want to mess it up. Maybe I should do it because your bets are always backwards anyway.
1: That's right. I'm so terrible at betting. I mean, my betting on a thing is a guarantee that the opposite's going to happen.
2: Well, because that's what happened with the World Cup. You said certain teams were going to win and then they lost.
1: I'm stupid. Why not take my money? I'm handing it out.
2: I don't know. I'm going to look at the odds of him winning another Super Bowl right now.
1: All right. Well, they automatically you're going to have terrible odds. He's got one season, so you know those numbers are going to be, you know, funny math.
2: Yeah, it's not the best. And underneath it says he has a narrow dark horse chance to win another Super Bowl.
1: See?
2: Gosh, so how what negative!
1: What they're telling you is there's a chance.
2: Dark horse.
1: How's that feel? You have a warm, fuzzy feeling in your gut on that?
2: No, not at all. That's horrible.
1: You did. You had a big smile. You're all about it making a Super Bowl. It's only $5, Beth. And not payable until, what, February?
2: I mean, they made it to the playoffs last year.
1: Yeah, why couldn't they do it again?
2: He better get a Super Bowl.
1: No $5?
2: No. I don't trust it.
1: All right. Can't blame a guy for trying. Let's get to the top 10 here, according to ESPN. Their power rankings heading into the season, which largely mean nothing. But I do feel like these teams will be in this side of the the power rankings for the for the large part of this season. I don't know about this one, though. The Texans are your 10th ranked power team. They're hoping C.J. Stroud will become a second in multiple Texans passing categories. So they're hoping big things out of C.J. Stroud. Strong rookie season, kind of a sophomore slump, and then just like leveled out. They're hoping C.J. Stroud has an uptick in his performance this year, as the Texans are number 10 in the power rankings. Then your Niners. What they're hoping for is that Kyle Shanahan will surpass Bill Walsh for the most games in charge of the Niners and total wins. Then, at number 8, the Baltimore Ravens. They're looking for Derrick Henry to surpass 4 Hall of Fame running backs to move to number 6 on the career rushing list. He ranks 10th right now on the league's career rushing list. He needs 995 yards to move up 4 spots. He would surpass Eric Dickerson, Jerome Bettis, LaDainian Tomlinson, and Curtis Martin if he's able to hit that mark at 995, which is doable for a Derrick Henry, depending on how, you know, how they've structured their offense this year. At number 7, you got the Packers. Micah Parsons, they're hoping he becomes the first player to record at least 12 sacks in each of his first 6 NFL seasons since that metric became official in 1982. Your Patriots, Super Bowl losers, are ranked number 6 coming into the season.
2: Wow.
1: They're hoping A.J. Brown will total over 1,000 receiving yards for the 7th season of his career. Eagles at number 5. They want Jalen Hurts to become the 3rd quarterback with at least 75 career rushing touchdowns. Broncos, really high on the list at number 4. Then you've got the Buffalo Bills in the number 3 spot. Last year's Super Bowl champions, the Seattle Seahawks.
2: Number 1.
1: Are number 2.
2: Number 2, what?
1: Number 2, that is correct. So the odds-on favorite right now, according to ESPN and their power rankings, are the Los Angeles Rams. They want Matthew Stafford to surpass Phillip Rivers for the 6th most touchdown passes in NFL history during the regular season.
2: And aren't they bringing back somebody for a $20 million contract? Wasn't that all over the news this morning?
1: Yeah, they're bringing back, what's his name? Aaron Donald. Mm. But he's already sitting out. So there's a little bit of drama going on there. Some people think it's going to be an amazing thing. You know, I hope that he does, you know, perform and compete, because he was on the fence about coming back for, you know, the majority of the summer. You know, his question for himself is, could he do it like he did it? And he was leaning toward yes enough to officially rejoin the team, but it doesn't look like he's going to be playing in game 1. So there you have it. Your NFL power rankings according to ESPN. That is your NFL rap killer.
2: I want to point out, you know what? Even if he doesn't play the first game, he gets $20 million regardless. He's fine.
1: Always in someone's wallet.
2: I just want to point that out.
1: All right.
2: You know, he doesn't need anything else.
1: Right. That's your NFL update. Back in a second. TNA Show.
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1: 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So in the inevitable event that our tower gets hit by lightning, which it seems to all the time, then you don't have to skip a beat. You can listen to us at any time. The TNA Morning Show podcast. You listen when you're damn good and ready. It's a big story about some high school seniors. Obviously, school just got back in. And some seniors got in big trouble for hazing a freshman. They taped him to a flagpole.
2: Oh, my gosh.
1: Ended up, the seniors were suspended after they duct taped two freshmen to a flagpole on the very first day of school. A teacher says the seniors also wrote freshmen on the students' foreheads. And for that, like, all right, so you're the principal. Now, these seniors are also football players. How do you handle this situation? What do you think is a fair way to handle it?
2: Cancel football season like they did in Arizona.
1: Jesus Christ.
2: That's what they did at a high school in Arizona for a dry humping investigation.
1: All right. So there is no sexual assault involved here whatsoever, to my knowledge. This is a duct taping to a flagpole event that isn't, you know, breaking any laws.
2: Did the kid go to the hospital after the fact?
1: No,
2: the
1: kid did not. To my knowledge, no mention of that. I feel like that would have been included in the article. Just a duct tape. Hey, come here, freshman, duct tape. You know, and then write freshman on his head and then go on about their business.
2: Yeah, it's messed up.
1: Okay, agreed. How do you, you're the principal. What do you think is a just kind of a punishment for that?
2: I send them to the other school. I say,
1: you kick them out of the whole ass school?
2: I send them to, because, or maybe
1: you're talking about like alt school,
2: in here? Put them in alt school for a year.
1: A year?
2: A year. And then they've learned their lesson. You can come on back.
1: Why does it take a year to learn a lesson about that?
2: Because, I mean, obviously they thought this was a great idea to begin with.
1: Well, of course it's a dumb idea. You know, I don't know if you have met teenagers before, but they're stocked to the gills with dumb ideas.
2: And now the kid that has to continue going to school there is going to feel awful. The freshman that has to walk the halls. You know, he's going to feel like there's a predator. If you bring those kids back, he's going to feel like there's a predator in the hallways at all times.
1: I don't know, man. Yeah, I mean, should they have done that, and do I endorse them doing that? Obviously, no.
2: I mean, if the freshman, is it a freshman football player as well?
1: No, just a freshman person.
2: Okay. I mean, if it was a freshman that understood that hazing is involved with getting into an organization, yeah, by all means, but he was not in on the prank.
1: Yeah, and I agree with that point there. Like, if there's going to be a kind of a hazing thing, and it needs to be agreed what it's going to be, and you're participating in it, you're going through the quote unquote rite of passage. There's a lot of that. There's a lot of that. Like, there was, at least in the Marines, when you check into a unit, there's a rite of passage thing that people have to go through. They probably don't do it anymore.
2: A lot of places can't do it anymore because they'll get reported.
1: Well, what happens is people take it too far, you know, mm-hmm. and it's gone too far too often for them to allow, you know, that kind of hazing. I saw one thing on one of these stories where it's not really a hazing, but it's a rite of passage thing that when the freshmen come to school the first day, all the kids come out and they make all the freshmen, as their parents dropping them off at school, they make them kiss their mom before they get out of the car.
2: Oh my gosh, that's weird. Why?
1: Not in a sexual way, Mrs. Epstein.
2: Oh my god.
1: I'm like, you know, because it's embarrassing. Like, yeah, kids are already touchy about their parents dropping them off. They don't want to stand out. They don't want everybody looking at their parents. You know, some people are embarrassed at the car that they get out of. So, you know, all the upperclassmen are there waiting at the drop-off line, and they make a big deal out of, you know, hey, kiss your mom goodbye, and let them in. And, you know, it's all warm and fuzzy, and, you know, it's a thing that they've been doing for quite some time.
2: And they do that where again? They do it here?
1: No, it's not here. It's, I don't know, somewhere in the country. I don't know where it is. So anyway, here's the punishment they got. Right, so if I'm the principal here in this situation, I don't know if there's a suspension involved. You know, if so, maybe like a day, and you know, maybe some kind of detention where they've got to do some after school mopping or cleaning or something along those lines.
2: That's not going to do anything.
1: And they didn't do any harm.
2: Oh my gosh, that was assault, essentially, what they did. Taping someone to a flagpole. We don't know how high that kid was on the flagpole.
1: I doubt he was very high at all. I feel like he was on the ground level. They just taped him to it. They didn't hang him up there like a flag.
2: Once you take the duct tape off, that is assault, because it's painful taking duct tape off your skin, especially if you're hairy. By the way, Bill Shannon said, well, what would you do if the seniors did this to your freshman child?
1: That's a good question. I don't know that I'd be terribly, so long as it's not a consistent and perpetual, like, bullying situation where they just won't leave them alone. I've been a part of, you know, hazing and, you know, on the receiving end of it, and rite of passage stuff. You know, and then, you know, it's a one-time thing, and then it's like, all right, now you're in the club kind of a deal. It does go, you know, depending on the kids, it does go too far. In a lot of cases.
2: It can, yeah.
1: To me, I don't think this is that egregious. I mean, that's just my opinion on it.
2: I mean, he was on the flagpole taped while all of his peers got to walk on by and go, oh, look at that kid taped to a flagpole.
1: Oh. Story old as time.
2: I mean, that would be cool if you're in on the joke. If he's not even in on the joke, it's not okay.
1: No, I'm not saying they shouldn't be held accountable. You know, maybe suspended for a day, maybe some kind of work party that they have to do after school or whatever, you know, something along those lines. And, you know, you can disagree with me. I'm not saying my way is the right way. That's just what my gut instinct would be, you know, to handle that situation if I were the principal here. So here's what did happen to the guys. And you tell me if you think this is too much. The seniors were suspended for 3 days. Okay. You know, that's maybe an appropriate amount of days, whatever. You can't send the message that hazing is okay and then it's acceptable, and, you know, you're trying to deter that kind of behavior. So suspended for 3 days. All right. You know, I'm not mad at you for that. Removed from the football team for the entire year.
2: Yes.
1: Kicked off the entire football team.
2: Absolutely.
1: A whole season.
2: Yeah, absolutely. Because look what you just did to this kid. It's not okay. You know, because that could ruin him for the rest of his high school career. You know, like, there should be penalties. And if they have an issue with it, the parent takes the kid out of the school and transfers them Jesus to another high Christ. School. No, I'm serious. If I were the parent and my kid did that, I would be fuming mad.
1: Oh, I wouldn't be happy about it. And you know, hey, we can't do that kind of stuff, man. You know, but, you know, there's a lesson here that can be taught. You can still make them do, like, some, you know, work after school work party, or, you know, some kind of extra assignment. Yeah, maybe they come in.
2: No, but that's fun for these kids. They're like, I mean, kids don't take after school, whatever, you know, detention or anything seriously nowadays. You got to take away sports or take away something that they're actually interested in.
1: All right. So you want to take away some sports, you know, have them miss a game or two, like the entire season.
2: I mean, and if the parent is so mad about the entire season being taken away, like I said, the parent has an option to take their son and put that their son at another high school that will accept him on the team.
1: Doesn't work that way because, you know, whatever school they are in that particular county, that punishment carries over to the next school.
2: Well, then depending on the family, if the family's hardcore football family, they'll move to wherever they have to make sure their son makes it.
1: And not everybody has those resources to sell the house, move, change jobs. I mean, that's a bigger deal than you're thinking about there.
2: But at the same time, I mean, you do the crime. Wait, what was the saying? You do the crime, you do the time or whatever. Yeah. I mean, the kid should be penalized.
1: The kid wasn't brutalized, beaten, or

0: team for the entire year, then referred to the school resource officer to whatever charges they can drum up on him. The freshman's parents were informed that they can pursue charges if they want to. Two of the suspended students were more upset about losing their football spots than about the alleged incident. The father of one senior allegedly threatened to sue the school district because his son could lose a potential scholarship. So he had schools looking at him, and now his entire senior year is down the drain.
1: Good luck to, you know, hiring an attorney and winning that case. I don't think he's going to win.
0: No, you definitely won't, because the school has all the rights in that situation. Yeah. You know, you don't really have a lot of rights when it goes, you know, when you're talking about arguing with the school. They get the final say on everything.
1: I mean, all the football players involved are lucky they didn't just cancel the program on everyone for their behavior. Like I said, they
0: why would
1: that.
0: You penalize the team, like teammates that weren't even a part of the situation?
1: Well,
0: why would they have to?
1: That's what they did in Arizona. Mm. To a football team out there.
0: Yeah, I'll agree with that. Unless the entire team's involved in the thing, you know, guys who weren't even on scene at the situation, why would they get pinned? I don't agree with that. Of course, I don't know all the details on that either.
1: Adrian messaged in that the school probably went extremely hard on the seniors because the kid who was taped to the pole, his parents could sue the district. Yeah, the parents could sue the district, the kid, the parents that of the kid. I would totally sue. Why not?
0: Yeah, I think there's a way of making an example and making these seniors pay for it without losing an entire football season and potential scholarship, like far impacting future, you know, possibilities for somebody for a singular dumb thing that they did.
1: It could impact his future too, the freshman, because he may not be able to cope with going to school anymore. I mean, that's a serious thing he has to deal with.
0: Well, let's open up the lines on that and message us on Facebook. Is the punishment, in your opinion, too harsh, or is it just right? Maybe not harsh enough.
1: Yeah.
0: Maybe we should send them to Alcatraz.
1: No,
0: send
1: them to an alt school. Send them to an alt school. That's all I'm saying. I mean, and the football thing, that's not so bad. At least they get to, you know, still attend the same school.
0: Maybe deport them to Nicaragua. I mean, that would really these kids a lesson.
1: It's not okay to be abusive to your fellow students.
0: It's not. It's a teaching moment for sure. 100%. I don't condone and say that kid that got taped up there has to deal with that, and it's just part of whatever. Clearly, it's a situation that needs to be addressed. But it doesn't have to ruin someone's potential future.
1: I don't even have kids, but I think about how I'd be furious if that was my kid taped to a
0: pole. Of course you would. Yeah. I'm not saying they shouldn't be.
1: Yeah, absolutely. And so I think the punishment fits the crime of what they did. Yeah. It wasn't funny. They're not friends. They didn't discuss this early on. All right. This is not okay.
0: I'm not saying that your take on this is invalid. I'm telling you what mine is, and I'm just trying to compare notes and see where, you know, what the middle ground is. You know, that is a take for sure. Mine's slightly different. If I were the principal, I would make their life miserable for a good amount of time. I don't know if I'd take away football scholarship and ruin potentially any kind of football career that they have coming up.
1: I mean, they can go to a junior college for 2 years and regain that scholarship. That, I mean, a lot of football players go to a junior college first before transferring to a 4-year.
0: All right. Let us know on our Facebook fan page how you would handle this particular situation. Send us a message and we'll read your what your take is on it coming up here on the TNA show.
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4: Your Wave 104 forecast, partly sunny and humid today. We're hitting a high of 89. This evening, clear to partly cloudy and a low of 75.
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1: All right, right now at Wave104.com, we are collecting your votes. In your opinion, what is the top greatest classic rock album of all time? We're going to compile all the votes before we head into, is that this weekend?
2: That's this weekend. It starts right after our morning show on Friday.
1: Love it. Oh, it does, the whole thing. Yeah. Oh, so we're running out of time. Well, I mean, it's Tuesday. So when do the votes have to be in, Beth?
2: As soon as possible. The sooner, the better.
1: Correct. But when do they shut down and they and the people that are going to do all the collaborating and compiling, when will they start doing their work?
2: It shuts down Thursday, but for some reason, okay, it's not loading up. So I wonder if someone shut it down sooner. I'll have to fix this.
1: There's always a monkey wrench in the works.
2: Oh, my gosh.
1: So anyway, when we figure out what the issue was, that go to. It's very hard to promote when it's not working.
2: Oh my gosh!
1: It is what it is.
2: It's good. I went to the page. I can't believe it because it was working last week. Yeah.
1: Anyway, it's all brought to you by Recreation USA and the McGuire Law Firm. It's Wave 104.1's top 40 greatest classic rock albums of all time. So we're gonna take the albums that you have voted on. And then we're going to play them back by least favorite all the way up to the very favorite, classic rock album of all time. So the countdown will begin Labor Day weekend right after the show when we go off the air on Friday. And at the top of the hour, we'll play 3 to 4 songs from that featured album. And then all through the weekend at the top of every hour, 3 to 4 songs as the albums get higher and higher on the scale, and then we'll end on is that a Monday? The last one goes.
2: Yeah,
1: on
2: Monday at 4 p.m. is number one. But okay, just a heads up, go figure, voting already closed.
1: Oh,
2: I'm so disappointed. Why didn't we should do it to the bitter end?
1: Yeah, well, it's a good thing I'm promoting it then, I suppose.
2: Well, it's a big event this weekend to listen to. You'll really enjoy it.
1: So now we're in listening phase. So all this last 2-3 minutes of me talking, erase that. And now just enjoy it as it starts right after the show on Friday at 10 a.m. You'll get 3 to 4 songs from the featured album at the top of every hour. And then what will it be? What's the guess? Will it be AC/DC's Back in Black? I think that's a suitable candidate there for the number one classic rock album of all time. When I say that album, everybody knows what it is. Will it be Pink Floyd's The Wall? Also, a good candidate for that position. Will it be Def Leppard's Pyromania?
2: I think it's going to be the Eagles' Greatest Hits album.
1: Yeah, I mean, that's his...
2: that's the one everyone can agree on.
1: I mean, I don't know if I can agree. It's hard to pigeon. You know, if like for my list, I'd have a hard time. You know, I have a list of number ones. I can't nail it down to one. Because as soon as I do, I'll just second guess myself into another one. So I would have a handful of albums that I would consider some of the top greatest classic rock albums of all time. But it's all about your vote. So we'll see who got voted.
2: I think if I were in control of programming weekend, I would make sure it's like Nirvana or Soundgarden or someone that everyone would be like, no, they don't deserve to be number one. What are they thinking? Because it would cause an uproar. It'd be fun.
1: So in this business of popularity, you're going to take a tack that is unpopular to, you know, the majority of folks that listen and have a non-pleasurable experience on something that we're trying to have people listen to instead of argue about.
2: People love Nirvana, though. No, they don't love them to number one.
1: Of course. People like Nirvana. A very popular band.
2: Yeah.
1: But, in my opinion, I don't rank them in a class, and I'm not saying my way is right. I'm just, in my mind, classic rock, like Van Halen and Zeppelin and all that is a different entree than what, the Nirvanas and the Soundgardens. Also great. Love them a lot. But they're just in slightly different universes. Yeah. And I don't mind them being all mixed up on the stage. Now, anything that rocks, sign me up for. But for me, classic rock is, Sabbath and Zeppelin and Skinnerd and all that.
2: Well, I mean, you think that classic rock is decadal or from a specific decade, right? And that makes sense.
1: Decades.
2: Well, yeah, you think it's like 70s, 60s, 80s. 70s, part of 80s. Yeah.
1: Very late 60s, 70s, and 80s.
2: And believe it or not, quite a few people that listen to classic rock, they did a survey on that. 60% of people believe it's more of decade related than years related. And I almost have to wonder if that's because, the people that are in that 20 year plus, they're like, no, don't put Nirvana and Soundgarden in. That means I'm getting old too.
1: I mean, far be it for me to tell you how you like music or should like music.
2: Yeah.
1: That's just where my brain lands on the conversation. Like for me, classic rock is that group of music. For some people, like, oh, this song turns 20. Now it's classic rock. Hey, Weezer's now classic rock. I don't agree with that for me, but that doesn't make my opinion on it right.
2: And I guess that's where you'd bring up, well, was Elvis Presley ever considered classic rock? No, never.
1: I mean, he's oldies in my brain.
2: Yeah, exactly. But like at one point, he could have been classic rock by the, definition that they use nowadays for programming.
1: Yeah, which isn't me throwing Elvis under the bus. Yeah. I mean, who the F would even do that? But, it's just, it's just peas and carrots to me. That's all. But anyway, we'll find out who everyone thought is. Maybe it is Weezer. What the heck do I know? Nothing. Ask my wife.
2: Yeah.
1: It could very well be Nirvana. It's really boils down to, who everyone voted for at wave104.com. So I guess we'll get a good litmus test of what people's general idea of what classic rock is on Monday when we roll back the number one greatest classic rock album. What is that? I don't see it on the thing here. What time does that play?
2: At 4 o'clock on Monday.
1: 4 o'clock Monday afternoon. Make sure you listen to find out what everyone voted. And you know what the cool thing is too? It's a local thing. So this isn't some kind of national poll or worldwide poll where, everybody weighs in. It's a good idea of what we like here in these parts.
2: Yes.
1: All right. We'll take a break. The late edition of the Entertainment Report on the way. And then we're going to get back to your answers on that situation that just happened with some high school seniors. It looks like I might be a little too slack in the situation, which, okay, that's fine. A couple of seniors got suspended and kicked off the football team because they... Is that a haze? You want to call it a haze?
2: That is hazing what they did. Well, it's more than hazing. It's assault.
1: Yeah.
2: Because there's hazing, which is fun. Like, fun hazing is get into that lake that's disgusting late at night.
1: Yeah.
2: Okay, I'll do it. That's hazing when you're in on the joke.
1: Right.
2: Yeah.
1: And I'm not saying it was right or anything, but I know. I don't feel like the punishment fit the crime, but, some seniors duct taped a couple of freshmen to a flagpole on the first day of school. Suspended, kicked off the team for a year. Now they're dealing with a school resource officer. It's turned into kind of a big deal in this particular town. So we'll get your answers on that. Too much punishment? Not enough punishment? Maybe you went that way. Get to your answers coming up here on the TNA Show.
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3: 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Look for heavier traffic volume on Highway 501 beachbound from 4th Avenue and Conway to University Boulevard. Highway 544 at Myrtle Ridge and Carolina Forest Boulevard at Postal Way. 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
2: Your Wave 104 forecast, partly sunny and humid today. We're hitting a high of 89. This evening, clear to partly cloudy and a low of 75.
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3: There is a new way to solve every argument, and we're getting the advice from a very famous individual.
4: Ah.
3: We got that coming up, but we are going to start out with the breaking news about the artist named David, spelled D4VD. Now I'm going to play you a song that pretty much he put out there at the same time that they were investigating this death, and really points to a lot of things that took place. You know what? Actually, the song is not loading, so we're just going to avoid it. But basically, the song says, in the back of my mind, you died. And the music video is very graphic, where there's a dead body in the back of the car, in the trunk. And that's all evident in the music video that he put out there. Now, with that, it is official that his attorney has dropped him from the case.
4: Oh, wow.
3: That's not a good sign.
4: No.
3: So the singer's attorney told the judge who's overseeing the trial that they could no longer represent him, which makes me wonder, did he tell the attorney something he shouldn't have told the attorney? Because, I mean, it's got to be a moral thing for the attorney to be like, I can't do this.
4: Yeah, you know, and they always tell you, you know, don't lie to me. You know, I'm the guy that's trying to defend you here, and they got to know all aspects in order to twist things just right if they're a defense attorney. But
3: so,
4: know, maybe he just wasn't cooperating in a way that the attorney felt like he could properly defend him.
3: So in this case, David is, you know, he's pleading not guilty for murder of a 14-year-old Celeste Rivas Hernandez, who was his girlfriend. They saw him, you know, hanging out in one of her classrooms several times, and she was living with the singer. She was found brutally murdered, and it was very graphic the way that he did what he dismembered her body and put her in the back of his car, which they found that vehicle right near his house. He said, oh, it's not mine. I sold it. Well, you know, they did connect it to him. And now at this point, they are, you know, waiting for him to get a new attorney. They're scheduled to do another conference with him October 19th. And it's, I mean, it's very possible that he will. I mean, at this point, looks like he is charged with first-degree murder with special circumstances, continuous sexual abuse of a child under the age of 14, and unlawful mutilation of human remains. And he's facing life in prison or the death penalty if convicted. So at this moment, he's just trying to find a new person to defend him. I don't know if anyone's going to take that case. It doesn't sound like it's going to be a winning case. Especially when the song could be admitted as evidence, right?
4: I don't know. There's been a lot of people who are artists that get in trouble for violent acts or whatever. And then they point to the songs that they sing about that. And they say, well, it's just artistic impression.
3: Yeah. I guess that's true. Now, on the topic of court hearings. So there was a big one that took place yesterday. We all knew about the Tupac Shakur murder 30 years ago. We all wondered who did it. And the who did it was finally revealed as of yesterday when they finally charged the person who, first off, wrote a memoir about his life during that period of time, said that he did it. Why would you write a memoir and say you did it? Did you think you weren't going to get caught?
4: No idea.
3: But Dwayne Keith D. Davis was convicted yesterday in the murder of Tupac Shakur from 30 years ago. He is he could get life in prison. They haven't given him, you know, the sentence quite yet. But here's the other thing. He's still claiming and sticking by this claim that his nephew, Orlando Baby Lane Anderson, did it. Of course, he's going to stand by that claim because, you know what? That individual is no longer alive and cannot say, no, I didn't do it. I swear. So, of course, he's going to put it with the guy that can't testify. Now, Davis is also claiming that Diddy was affiliated with this crime. He was affiliated with the Crips. He had offered them $1 million for Tupac's death. And, you know, Diddy has denied it quite often. He, you know, they've asked him about this. But maybe this will be the time that they finally figure out Diddy's involved. What do you think?
4: I don't know. This guy's saying Diddy was involved?
3: Yeah. He's saying Diddy's involved. Investigate him. And the only way he's going to prove that is if he can lead them to any material that could incriminate him, right? And I'm sure there's no evidence at this point.
4: I'm reading something about Dwayne Keith Davis says he got some kind of deal from the government that if he gave them some information on a thing that they were investigating, he wouldn't be prosecuted for the Tupac thing. That information included the hit that he wouldn't be prosecuted for. So what that actually meant was the people who he was talking to in that case wouldn't prosecute him or share the information, but he thought that he had immunity.
5: I love cruises.
3: Oh, sorry about that. Okay, sorry about that. Keep going.
4: So he wrote a book about the murder, then started bragging about it in interviews. And he thought he had immunity when I guess he didn't. So what he ended up giving was a confession.
3: Wait a minute, but if he signed off the documents that he had immunity.
4: Well, he didn't. He said that he couldn't be prosecuted by the other people involved in the case, not law enforcement. Like, they couldn't come after him for that.
3: Okay. Not good. Well, either way, the truth has come out. He's involved, and he's trying to get Diddy to go down with him. He's coming from the angle of, if I'm going down, everyone involved's going down with me. And I don't think this is going to turn out well for him.
4: Yep.
3: We have news about Lionel Richie, who is not doing too hot. He was hospitalized on Saturday. And for some reason, we're only hearing about it today, which is very odd in itself. But hospitalized over the weekend after a St. Louis show. He did quite well. I was listening to the audio when we were, during our commercial break. And he sounded great. He had to sit down. You see him sitting down midway through the song that he's singing, which is his final song of the act. And then shortly thereafter, he goes directly to the hospital. They check him in. He's been in ICU all weekend. And supposedly a source is saying that he's getting out today. I don't know how you go from intensive care to getting out today, but that's what the source is saying.
4: Hmm.
3: He is 77 years old, and they're not saying exactly what is wrong with him. They did quite a few tests, but they're not revealing anything at this moment. It looks like a very famous name, Nicole Kidman, is talking about what she loves to do in her free time. Who would have guessed this is it?
5: I love cruises. I've got two more planned.
6: Wait, what? Don't you get afraid that people are going to bother you?
5: No, I love meeting people, and I have my family with me, and I just love going on cruises. So I'm now the cruise.
6: I will be
5: promoting cruises.
6: Would
5: it's
6: I?
5: My side hustle.
6: Really? What did you love about it?
5: Because I love doing karaoke night.
3: Yes, Nicole Kidman's a huge fan of karaoke night on cruises, and everyone's wondering, what cruise is it? What cruise is it? The only thing that has popped up at this moment on what cruise it is it's a cruise that's a smaller cruise liner, so it's not like a Carnival cruise or anything like that. It's the one that's associated with a hotel. I can't remember which hotel it is, though. And it's not the Jimmy Buffett one.
4: Is it the Holiday Inn one?
3: Is there a Holiday Inn one?
4: Supposed to be a joke.
3: Oh, okay. No, it's a really fancy hotel, too. I just can't remember.
4: The Wynn?
3: No, it's not a Vegas. Ritz-Carlton Yacht Collection. Oh, it's the luxury cruises with the Ritz-Carlton Yacht Collection. So that's where, quite a few people are claiming on that video, that's the one she's on. We always see her on that one. So if you're a big fan of Nicole Kidman, take one of those cruises. Who knows? Maybe you'll bump into her at, karaoke one night. It looks like Taylor Swift is starting to be similar to that of a very famous name that you don't like to say too often, Tom Brady's ex, Giselle. Because Taylor Swift is telling a source close to her that she's upset that Travis Kelce is spending way too much time at work. She's frustrated that football is taking his entire life up. He works overtime. It's causing them not to see each other a ton. She wants more from him. They need to see each other.
4: Engage controlling behavior mode now. Rings on, engage life control.
3: They do need to see each other at least every single week, which isn't happening, and she's very upset about it.
4: I get that frustration. I do, but you can't, you know, you know who you married, and you know what that involves because you dated the guy while he was going through all spring training season, this, that, and the other. So it was a known obstacle.
3: Yeah, but
4: now all of a sudden you're perplexed by it?
3: Well, you have to keep in mind that she did ask him, you know, is this it? Is this the last year? And they talked it through and they were on. But if he goes back for another season, I think we're going to have a Giselle. I think she might like give him an ultimatum.
4: It's crazy, man. I mean, you marry a guy who is one of the best at a thing in the world and you immediately want him to stop doing that thing that he's great at.
3: Because she wants more of his time. Why can't he give more time?
4: She wants. You could have stopped that sentence right there.
3: I mean, she will fly him home after practice every day. Why can't he just do that? Doesn't that sound lovely? Taking a private flight home.
4: No. Do you want to get and travel in a plane every single day? You're exhausted from practice. It's all you can do to drag yourself in the door of your own home. But nope, you got to get on a plane and fly hours away. Because a chick wants.
3: Actually, I wouldn't mind it. It wouldn't be that bad.
4: Well,
3: especially if you're not paying the bill. It's fine. Come on. That doesn't sound so bad.
4: That sounds terrible to me, but, you know, to each his own.
3: Maybe after a while it'd get bad. But, yeah, no, he's spending way too much time on the football field, and she's getting irritated by it. Mm. Also very upset that he went back to football right after their honeymoon. Barely spent enough time with her.
4: This is not a hidden secret that football season starts.
3: I'm kind of
4: like they scheduled the wedding on a date and they could see the calendar had other months behind the date that they got married where football typically happens.
3: There is a good point she made. You know, Aaron Rodgers doesn't go back during the preseason.
4: Does he have to live his life? Is Aaron Rodgers like the like test to live your life against? Or
3: I mean, if Aaron
4: get to live by Aaron's model, maybe have, hey, let's go get some ayahuasca then.
3: If Aaron could spend more time with his wife, why can't Travis do the same? That is an excellent argument.
4: It's poor planning. Like nothing should be a surprise right now.
3: And our final story, Jennifer Aniston and her boyfriend, they take care of their arguments a little different from everyone else. They decide to meditate when they're, you know, deep in an argument. Here's your boyfriend on a podcast talking about it.
7: Meditation, yeah. Acceptance, understanding, mm-hmm. You know, kind of those kind of things. And, you know, in the honeymoon phase, like your tools don't have to be like big sledgehammers.
3: Yeah. No sledgehammers here. Just sit on the floor and meditate together and things will be better.
4: Well, you've not come to any kind of agreement on anything. You've just sat there and hummed to yourself.
3: Well, you're hoping that the other person will read your mind as you're meditating. Oh, and know that you are in the right as a woman. You're in the right. Who knows, though? It's an odd way of dealing with communication. But they say
4: that doesn't sound like communication at all. It's like ignoring the problem and sitting in an Indian style while humming.
3: Well, keep in mind, Jim Curtis is a hypnotherapist, and he said that meditation is communication.
4: Ah.
3: He knows. He's an official one.
4: If it works for him, it's whatever. I wouldn't be able to meditate. Like, if we're like arguing, I'm sitting there thinking of how pissed off I am.
3: I just would, honestly, I would be worried to date a hypnotherapist for fear that he would hypnotize me to do what he wants. That would be my fear.
4: Yeah, that would suck for a guy to get his way, huh? It's got to be all about you.
3: Yes, it does. No, I just wouldn't want to have to, like, what if he hypnotized you to do all of his bidding and beyond? And no,
4: I don't think it works that way.
3: Didn't you say that? Who was it that was hypnotizing?
4: My wife's grandpa. Yeah. It helped him stop smoking.
3: Yeah. So what if he hypnotized her to never argue with him again?
4: I mean, I don't think it works that way. I don't think it's that controlling.
3: Yes. Well, her friend, Jennifer Aniston's friends, even said in several articles from People magazine, they're worried that he's hypnotizing her. So there's that. But best of luck to them that meditation works out for them with all their arguments.
4: I'd so not fit in with that world.
3: I agree with you. I would not meditate through an argument. I would not do that. And that is it for you.
4: Thank you so much, Beth. We'll take a break. When we get back, get to your answers. We were telling you earlier about a situation where several high school football players got into big trouble. They taped a couple of freshmen to a flagpole and now being kicked off the team and potential scholarship revocation from colleges now because of do you want to call that hazing? Is that hazing? I don't know. Was it an overreaction from the school? Is it just right? Or is it an underreaction? We'll get your answers on that coming up next on the TNA Show.
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1: All right, if you're just joining us, a sneeze coming. We were talking earlier about some high school seniors, first day back, and they decided to duct tape a couple of freshmen to a flagpole and write freshmen on their head. Not advisable, not a great thing, not a good look. I agree with all that, but the recourse was they're suspended for 3 days. Okay, understand that. And because they were football players, removed from the football team, then sent to the school resource officer. Too much punishment for that? Is it not enough or just about right? What are the answers we're getting?
2: Well, Kimberly said in response to that debate, the school acted appropriately. Those seniors should have thought about their college football career before they thought it was funny to be stupid. As a mom of a kid that was bullied from K to 12 and the school doing nothing, I'm happy to hear something was done. Kudos to the school.
1: Okay.
2: We have Casey from Conway. Kids need to be held accountable. If not, they will never learn to be accountable as an adult. Punish them. You got Jack Harrison who said kids will be kids. You have Donna from Ocean Isle. She said football is a team sport. For football teaches how to work together as a group of people. Hazing in any form goes against team sports. It may also lead to more serious forms of hazing. The punishment needs to be so significant that people think about their potential consequences prior to the action. We need to treat our fellow humans better. We don't know how the victim responded to the incident. As a previous mental health counselor, this incident could have affected the victim for life.
1: Yeah.
2: Which is very true. You know, that was a big thing of why I thought the kids, you know, should be taken off the football team. And actually, I was listening to the person, like, I think it was the teacher involved with this somehow that caught the students.
1: Yeah.
2: The teacher had mentioned, well, you know, they're second string football players. Are they going to get are they going to have a scholarship like the father said? I thought that was an interesting take on her part, but
1: yeah. Yeah, I mean, doubtful. If they're not starting now in high school, I don't think they're going to be getting too many offers. That seems almost for certain. But and listen, I'm not saying that my way is the gospel and it should be this or whatever. You know, it just seems that complete removal from the football team for the rest of the year seems a lot. Yeah, make their life living hell. After school, send a very strong message. But the football, maybe it's because I'm a football dad. And I'm heavily invested in all that. Maybe that's where, my point of view is coming from. But that's it seems to be an

0: years, transfer over to a school, get drafted. And actually, in the past 10 years, we've had 257 drafted players that went to junior college, including Aaron Rodgers, who started at Butte College before he transferred to Cal.
1: Yeah. I'm not saying it can't be done. And the fact that there are, you know, second string on the high school doesn't help matters in terms of their being picked for a college or whatever, or recruited. But I don't know. If I were the principal, I'd, you know, they, I would make their life hell for sure. They'd be doing all kinds of stuff. Send a, I mean, a really strong message that that is not condoned. Maybe a couple of weeks suspension from the football team. I don't know if I'd take the entire season from them. And again, that might be coming from a place as a football dad. You know that I'm very close to that situation.
0: I mean, I can see it from your point of view, because you think, oh, all the money and time spent on this sport for my son to get the scholarship, to go to the school, and then he messes it up. I'm talking
1: about college or college stuff. And just, you know, there's, as seniors, this potentially could be the last time they play.
0: Yeah. And I mean, potentially. But you're thinking, oh, it just messed up everything. Well, at the same time, it doesn't necessarily mean it messes up everything. This is just a learning experience, and then there's ways around it in the future. They learn their lesson. If it's something they still want to pursue, they can still pursue it. You know, it's not like this is going to ruin everything.
1: Yeah. Let us know what your opinion is on it. Let us know on our Facebook fan page. Is the way the school handled it, the suspension seems like the lighter side of that than anything. Like, you're only suspended for 3 days. You know, that's like nothing.
0: The suspension was too light.
1: But then the removal from the football team, and they're having to deal with the school resource officer, you know, to determine if any, like, assault charges are going to be filed against them, which is entirely possible. So do you think the school handled it the right way? Should they have gone for a harsher punishment, or is it a little too much? Let us know what your thoughts are. Just give us a message on Facebook, or you can email show@live.com. All right, Labor Day's coming up. Are you going to be spending big bucks at the stores? And if so, what are you getting? And are the things you're getting the things everybody's going to pile up into the store to get? And, maybe your selections will be minimal. Maybe you need to get out there and get it a little bit earlier. We'll get into that, what we're buying this Labor Day, coming up next.
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3: 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State Highway Patrol working a number of incidents in Horry County. McDowell Shortcut Road just off of Highway 707, Socastee Boulevard at Manor Circle, and Bypass 17 at Mr. Joe White. Look for heavier traffic volume on Highway 501 Business at Highway 90 and International Drive at River Oak. 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
0: Your Wave 104 forecast, partly sunny and humid today. We're hitting a high of 89. This evening, clear to partly cloudy and a low of 75.
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1: Beth, you've been to an NFL game, right?
2: Yeah, I've been to a few, actually.
1: Did you do any tailgating? Because some stadiums aren't really set up for the best tailgating.
2: And one of those would be the Arizona Cardinals Stadium. You really don't tailgate there because they have all those cool little bars near the stadium.
1: Yeah, yeah. It, that's kind of the way it is in Charlotte, too. There's some little spots and like side parking lots, but everybody's not together like they are at FedEx, the former FedEx Field in Washington. And like, it's kind of out in the middle of nowhere, which is really inconvenient getting to and from the game, getting in and out of there. But the cool thing about it is for tailgating, which will be over in 2030 once the new stadium is done. But, you know, everybody's, you know, it's a big, massive parking lot surrounding the stadium. Everyone's out there. You go from one tailgate party to the next and hang out, play cornhole. It's like a big hangout before the game, which is a lot of fun, which, like I said, is going to be over here before too long. But would you rather, where do you have more fun? There's like a survey going online about, would you rather tailgate or home gate?
2: So what do you mean home gate? Like they have to be playing at home?
1: You stay at home and not do tail. Like, what's more fun than when you pregame before you watch the game on TV? Or is it more fun on site at the game and tailgating by the stadium?
2: You know, tailgating can be fun and inexpensive. That's a way to do it if you want to bring your own food and grill in the parking lot, dependent on the stadium. Some stadiums you can do that, some frown upon it. So, and the environment too. When the Raiders used to play in Oakland, it was easy to tailgate. Nowadays, I wonder if it's easy in Vegas. Probably not.
1: Yeah, I don't know. Doesn't seem like there's a lot of parking in that place. But it is cool, like in Charlotte, you know, to go to the bars that are close by. Hell, there's one bar that runs a shuttle. You know, they're not like right next to the stadium. They're a couple of miles away. But you go there, you spend $20, and they have a shuttle that goes back and forth from that bar to the stadium, and you could park at that bar. You know what I mean? So you go in, have a drink or two, get on the shuttle, which also has beer on it. So you can just grab a beer for the ride, and it takes you over there. It's one of those kind of party bus deals.
2: Yeah.
1: And it hauls you over there, and it comes back every 20, 30 minutes or so, just goes back and forth from the bar to the stadium the whole time, which I thought that was kind of cool. But it's not the same as tailgating in the parking lot with everybody out there. Now, that being said, it's an entire day. Like, you're basically, you know, let's say it's a 1 o'clock game. You know, you're going to be out there by like 9, 10 o'clock. And, you know, so you're tailgating, cooking and doing the thing. You watch the game and then you're traveling back home for the four. And by the time you get home, you know, the late game is on. So you're really just watching one game that day, which is fun every now and then. I don't know if I could be like season ticket holder and be at the game every week.
2: So tailgating is okay if you're staying overnight at a hotel right near the stadium. That's fun. But if you have to drive back that same night, no way. Yeah.
1: But if you're staying at a hotel, you don't have the right gear to properly tailgate. You almost have to live in the area because you want to bring your tent and your chairs and your grill and the charcoal and the pre-prepped food and the whole thing.
2: You could drive that all the way to Charlotte from here, you know?
1: I was going off of your hotel scenario.
2: Oh yeah. Well, I mean, I'm saying you drive all that stuff to the hotel and then you go tailgate.
1: Oh, I see what you're saying.
2: You see, then after you have a hotel to crash at after the tailgate.
1: Yeah, that's true. There's a survey. They polled 5,000 sports fans. They found that Americans now prefer being at home than at a traditional tailgate.
2: And that's probably based on pricing of parking in the stadium, because, you know, the cheapest stadium to actually park at is the Arizona Cardinals.
1: Mm.
2: You can get like cheap parking for $158, you know, and tailgate if you want to do that. The Falcons are charging $173. What is that all about? Parking rate.
1: That's
2: sounds really expensive.
1: That's a lot for what the Falcons are turning in and calling football.
2: So they are saying these figures are based off of parking and what you're going to need for your tailgate if you decide to tailgate at this location. So they're saying like the cheapest place to consider would be the Cardinal Stadium, $158, $173 for Falcons, and $177 for the Buccaneers. Go figure.
1: So, but people are preferring to do it in the air conditioning instead of a parking lot next to the stadium.
2: Well, I mean, you could do the RV thing, take an RV and tailgate.
1: Or just snap your fingers and RV shows up, or how's that
2: work? Well, I mean, a lot of people, usually people will have friends that have an RV. When, you know, I used to tailgate for college games, there's always a friend that had like an RV, or, you know, my radio station had one at one point too. So there's always like, there's options, you know?
1: Yeah. I got a buddy riding his RV when he's willing to do it and take that thing up there. But, I don't know anybody that's loaning an RV out to you, but you know, I'm sure that happens. They say the ideal pregame hangout begins roughly 2.5 hours before the game, has 11 people, 6 different foods and 6 different drinks. But I don't know, like I said, I couldn't do it every single week. I do enjoy being at, you know, the comfort of my home, getting up, bathrooms right there, no line. Go get a beer, it's right there. I don't have to wait in a line for that either. And you can hear the announcers and, you know, all of that stuff. But, you know, the games are fun. The tailgate parties are real fun. But like for me, maybe once, twice tops a year. And then it's a lot because it's a full ass day. If you go into a game.
2: And really, tailgating, I hate to say this, but I have more fun tailgating at a college game than I do at an NFL game because, you know, gotta go to work on Monday. With the college game on a Saturday, hey, you got all Sunday to recover from that. Yeah. You know?
1: Or you don't have to drink until you're absolutely out of your gourd.
2: It's not about drinking. It's about you're up late. You're hanging out with friends. You probably don't go to bed till 2 or 3 in the morning. I'm serious.
1: Really wrong if I'm in bed by 2 or 3.
2: I mean, when I used to tailgate for college games, that's what it was. You know, we do it all day long, you know, do the tailgating, then go to the game. The game would end like 10:30. Well, then we go bar hopping downtown. Then,
1: yeah,
2: you know,
1: but that's college life.
2: Yeah.
1: And we're talking about like adult stuff.
2: I mean, that was when I was an adult working out, you know, in Tucson, because like the whole like city is centered around U of A.
1: Right.
2: So it was like everyone involved.
1: Well, yeah, I don't know how much bar hopping I'm doing after a game.
2: Oh, if you live, there, people would be like, come on, let's go do it. You know,
1: that sounds expensive AF.
2: No, it was very inexpensive because they had those hole in the wall bars that you go to. So those are always fun.
1: So anyway, it seems like the tailgating vibe is starting to slow down a little bit. And, you know, it could be a lot too with not as many stadiums are good tailgating environments either. So, all right, coming up, we're going to get into what is it that folks are going all crazy about when it comes to Labor Day? What are we running out and buying the most of? We'll get to that next TNA show.
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3: 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McDowell Shortcut Road just off of Highway 707, Socastee Boulevard at Manor Circle, and Bypass 17 at Mr. Joe White. Look for heavier traffic volume on Highway 501 Business at Highway 90 and International Drive at River Oak. 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
4: Your Wave 104 forecast, partly sunny and humid today. We're hitting a high of 89. This evening, clear to partly cloudy and a low of 75.
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0: this weekend, or not this weekend, coming up in a couple of weeks, the 14th annual 9/11 Memorial Ride. It's going on Friday the 11th, Myrtle Beach, Harley-Davidson. Bikers, get ready. Registration starts at 9. It's only $15 a rider and then $5 if you're a passenger. 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So if you like those collectibles, get there early to make sure that you have one of those bad boys. They'll have coffee and donuts ready there for you. Then big ceremony starts at 11:30. They're going to do the national anthem, presentation of the colors, speakers, bagpipes, and then the police escorted ride at noon. And it'll all wrap up at Cali Bakers from 1 till 4 with tons of food. The King Tide Band will be there performing live, and prizes and more. 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Get ready. It's the 14th annual 9/11 Memorial Ride coming up on Friday, the 11th of September.
1: That's coming up quick. It's next Friday already.
0: Yeah. Mm-hmm. Still kind of surreal. My brain hasn't. I know we're in September, but my brain hasn't jumped into those September waters yet. I still feel like it's like summertime for some reason.
1: Because of the heat, and it's going to last all month long.
0: Well, the highs are only in the 80s all week, though. But, you know, the humidity is still crazy.
1: I mean, 89 is pretty good, I think. I can't wait.
0: I mean, that's better than 99 like it was last week.
1: Was it in the 90s? Yeah, thought it was, man. Like 93.
0: It was ridiculous. Depends on the day. But, yeah. Yeah, it's been in the upper 90s, and humidity, it's like just been terrible. Yeah. It's like stay in the house weather for this guy.
1: Oh, it's been perfect, especially at night. Mm. It feels really good outside.
0: I don't know how the kids are out there doing, you know, playing football and practicing and running stairs and all that stuff. It is like insane hot. Maybe because I'm so acclimated to AC now. I'm very, very picky with the AC these days.
1: I mean, that makes sense.
0: It's a creature comfort that I refuse to do without.
1: Well, it's more than a comfort because, you know, in some circumstances overseas when it was super hot, people were not doing well health-wise. And, you know, that accounted for some deaths that happened because of the heat wave.
0: Yeah. All right. Heading into Labor Day weekend, though, according to a survey, here's what people are buying this weekend. Looking for sales and deals during the holiday weekend. Says the average person is going to spend about $178 on Labor Day related stuff this weekend. I don't think I'll do that. I may have some weather depending, you know, do some grilling, but you know, what do you need over the weekend? But people, the common items are, you know, spending it on food and then the drinks. Do you get specific Labor Day clothing? What does that even mean? Like, who's buying clothes?
1: Are they doing like 4th of July type of clothing? I would hope not.
0: Oh, yeah. Home decor, I guess now because you're phasing into your fall decorating or whatever. Says even though Labor Day is usually a bigger travel weekend, 9% of people say they plan to spend money on hotels, flights, and other travel expenses.
1: And we're going to be spending 20% more than we did last year, according to AAA.
0: We just kind of got out of, unless you take your summer vacation early. But it seems like, you know, people just wrapped up vacation, get back in time for those kids to start up school and all that. And then, boom, a couple weeks later, you're right back into vacation time.
1: Why not? I mean, but then it depends on the school district. Some kids don't go to school till after Labor Day. You
0: know? Yeah, that's true. That's true. The survey also found the best and worst things to buy during Labor Day. The best things are grills, appliances, mattresses and furniture, and then outdoor items. You know why? Because grills, I don't get it, and I'm glad that it is this way, you know, especially here, because in the summertime for me, it's way too hot to be out there grilling. It's miserable. I don't even really start, like, you know, grilling until, you know, and hanging outside by the grill till the weather cools down. But in retail's opinion, summertime is grilling time. For me, it's fall and spring when you're able to go out there and actually enjoy the time that you're spending outside instead of rushing from inside to out, you know, so you're not standing by the grill because it's hot. Like, this is prime camp. Same thing with camping. Who wants to camp? It's 98 degrees out in the woods in a tent. That sounds miserable. other than
1: the crazy people. There are people that like the heat, though. There are quite a few.
0: Yeah. For me, man, camping is best when it's cool, like a little bit cooler outside where you're not sweltering all night.
1: Yeah.
0: So for me, it's like camping season's just starting.
1: I mean, worst case scenario, you get a mini AC unit with you when you're camping outside. That works. Granted, it's a lot of work to keep up, right?
0: And you'd have to have a powered site.
1: Or you could get one of those solar systems, right?
0: All a running whole on solar system.
1: No, not like solar. No, Milky running. Way? No, like running on solar power.
0: Oh, solar power. Oh.
1: Solar powered system, God. Which you can get online, and they're not super expensive. They're not cheap either.
0: They're saying you should hold off on buying fall clothes, toys, and TVs since there are going to be better sales later in the year on those bad boys. So that's people are rushing out and doing a lot of I plan on doing zero shopping over Labor Day, unless of course it's something for grilling or what have you.
1: Oh, so this is pretty good. If you do want to go camping, you can get one of those air conditioning units that's solar powered for only $550. That's not too expensive for a little camping adventure.
0: Yeah, do solar powered air conditioners have a lot of, because I feel like that draws a lot of energy. Doesn't seem like you're going to be able to run it all night.
1: I have no idea. I've never experienced one, but if you need one, they're available. So that's always good.
0: I'm good. I'll just wait until I don't need one at all.
1: And actually, for Labor Day weekend, they're saying there's quite a few people working on, 45% of people are going to be doing DIY projects this weekend. So they'll be spending most of their money on home improvement projects.
0: Yeah. I'll be doing a lot of DIY, doing it myself, drinking. I'll be handling that.
1: Well, you can do both. You can do a project while you have a few beers.
0: Yeah, that's what I need, crooked projects. All right, got to take a break. Back in a second.
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1: And this dirty Myrtle Wings thing is taking off here in the office. It's going on this Saturday. I'll be there from like starting at noon till 2. They're doing that Satan's Wing Challenge. It's $10 to enter, and you have a chance to win $100 cash prize. And it also includes that free I Survived Satan's Wing Challenge t-shirt. And Beth is already talking about going to this thing. Rick Roberts has said he's, oh man, I'm going to go there and see that. You know, so everybody's getting all fired up about this thing. So come out and join us. That'll be a lot of fun on Saturday starting at noon. Of course, the grand opening goes on all day long, but we'll be broadcasting from there from noon till 2 and checking out the Satan's Wing Challenge, which I will not be doing. I'll have a nice buffalo flavored wing.
2: Oh, that's lame. You should do it because you want to win the $100.
1: Yeah, Beth, you should. I agree. Jump right on in there and tear it up.
2: I mean, it's not going to be that bad.
1: Yeah, that's what I'm saying. You should do it. Jump right in, man. No, I'm good. My hot wing, my hot contest days are over.
2: The problem is we don't know how many wings you have to eat to win the challenge. Because they don't state that, right? It's whoever has the most will win.
1: Yeah. You just got to eat the most in a given period of time. So the question is like surviving the ones that you've already eaten because they don't stop getting hot in my from what I'm hearing. Like you're still eating. Like last time I did one, I ate the first one and it was one of those deals where hey, if you eat these 6 wings, they're free.
2: Yeah.
1: And so I ate the first one. I was like, all right, that's hot, but it's not like the worst hot I've ever had. So I picked up wing 2, but wing 1 wasn't done with me yet. It was continuing to get, it was like almost like a hurricane siren or one of those, sirens that air raid sirens. It just kept going up and getting hotter and hotter and hotter. And I was like, oh my God, this is terrible. And I got about 1.5 wings done. And that was it. It was a wrap. I mean, paid for my wings.
2: I think if you get a little sample on your tongue beforehand, at that point you'll be able to decide if you can take down all the wings.
1: Yeah, I've already decided. I'm going to have buffalo with some ranch.
2: And, if you do this competition, you get one entry for the $100. So just by participating.
1: And there are people out there, and then you're going to be competing with someone who doesn't taste hot stuff.
2: Oh,
1: you ever like seen those kind of people like for some reason it doesn't register on their in their brains that this particular thing is spicy, so they just eat whatever.
2: Didn't that also happen during the pandemic? Some people lost their sense of taste, so they could eat whatever they wanted to.
1: Yeah, that was a COVID symptom. I forgot about that.
2: Yeah, I wonder if anyone still has that.
1: I don't know. That would be some serious long term COVID. So anyway, plan to join us out there on Saturday. We'll be there from noon till 2, the brand new location of Dirty Myrtle Wings on 544. Big grand opening going on. All right, podcast gets loaded up right after the show. 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All right, have a great day. We'll catch you right back here tomorrow morning. We'll see you.
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3: 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Look for a roadway hazard on Highway 31 northbound at Robert Grissom Parkway and roadway construction on Holmestown Road at Scipio Lane and Bypass 17 from Farrell Parkway to Harrelson Boulevard. 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
2: Your Wave 104 forecast, partly sunny and humid today. We're hitting a high of 89. This evening, clear to partly cloudy and a low of 75.
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Bon Jovi, Living on a Prayer. Don't we all do that at this point in our lives every day? Welcome to your Midday Madness. Hope you enjoyed the TNA Morning Show. I am Rockin' Rick Roberts, your host with the most. Still got AC/DC on the way. We'll take a look at that forecast. Let's crank up some more nonstop classic rock with the Steve Miller Band. Fly Like an Eagle. I remember I had this song on the KTEL Explosion album. Remember that? Long time ago. 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
0: Wave 104 casts. We're looking at sunshine and a high of 87 today, mostly clear. Low 75 tonight. Now, Wednesday, we're going to see sunshine high near 88, but that heat index is going to, because of the humidity, heat index is going to make it feel like it's probably around 100. Motley Crue still on the way in Rush. Alice Cooper right now. No more Mr. Nice Guy. 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

Rush and Free Will, Classic Rock Wave 104.1. This next song came out in 1983. Now, after finishing their first massive global tour, the members of Motley Crue were dropped off back at the tiny apartments they had left nearly 2 years prior. Dealing with severe whiplash from sudden normalcy, bassist Nikki Sixx, drummer Tommy Lee, and frontman Vince Neil channeled that disorientation into the studio. That's right, they were on the road for 18 relentless months. That was during the Shout at the Devil album. Can you imagine? I can only say, yes, I can see why you would be screaming, home sweet home. 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
1: Supertramp. That was School. That was for Dean and Longs, a.k.a. Spalding. There you go, Dean. Glad we could get that on for you. Welcome to Cafe Rock. I am Rockin' Rick Roberts, and if you've got a request, it's simple and easy. 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

0: 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And that was for Roger, listening up in Statesville, North Carolina on the app. There you go, Roger. 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
0: Your Wave 104 forecast for Cafe Rock. We are looking at sunshine today. Look for a high around 87. Tonight, mostly clear, low 75. Now, Wednesday, we're going to see sunshine, plenty of it, and hot. We're going to see a high around near 90 along the beaches. Inland, we're talking low 90s. With that heat index, it'll feel like about 100. Let's jump back into more of Cafe Rock for Sherry, listening in Bucksport. 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

Skinnerd, Give Me Three Steps, and that was for Trip, listening in Conway, South Carolina. It is Cafe Rock. Let's continue right now. This goes out to Rachel, listening all the way down in Ocala, Florida, on the app. Wanted some Scorpions. Big City Nights. Here you go, Rachel. 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

0: Allman Brothers Band, One Way Out for Wayne, listening in Green Sea, South Carolina. And if you have never been to Green Sea, they've got a place, I think it's called Sugar Bears, home of the worst fried chicken, but it is absolutely delicious fried chicken. All right, Cafe Rock. 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So if you want to be a part of it, contact us today.
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Van Halen and Panama, classic rock wave 104.1, hour number four of Midday Madness. I am Rockin' Rick Roberts. Still got Soundgarden on the way. We'll take a look at your forecast. Looks like we might have another hot one right around the corner. But right now, Thin Lizzy and the boys are back in town. 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

0: 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Burn it in your brain to join Charlie Steele every Monday through Friday for his 420 break. 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Home of the THC-infused slushy. 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Just in time for you to take that break in the day. He'll pull something out of his little ditty bag and play something you hadn't heard in a long time. 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
0: 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Wave 10 forecast this afternoon, sunshine, high around 87, mostly clear. Low 75 tonight. Plenty of sunshine for your hump day Wednesday with a high around 88. Heat index, though, will make it feel like about 100 because the humidity is going to be through the roof. So are we done with the dog days of summer? Not quite. Loverboy still on the way, and Stevie Ray Vaughan, REO Speedwagon, take it on the run. 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

Stevie Ray Vaughan and Crossfire, Classic Rock Wave 104.1. This next song was released in 1985. After Loverboy finished writing tracks for their fourth album, producer Mike Shipley told them that they lacked a definitive single for the next one. So Shipley contacted Robert Mutt Lang, legendary producer. Lang wrote the song in just 2 or 3 days. And without modern cell phones or email, Lang played the track over a phone call from the UK while the band held a small recorder to the phone line in Canada. Well, the quality wasn't so great, but the band got it. And it was a top 10 hit for them ever since. Loverboy. Loving every minute of it. 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

0: 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Charlie Steele will wrap it up on Monday. He'll bring you the number one album. 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
17: 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About to check outside the game. 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

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Just after 2 o'clock, final hour of your midday madness. Still got Foreigner on the way and Aerosmith. How about Nirvana? All Apologies. 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
15: Wave 104 cast was left with the afternoon sunshine, high 87, mostly clear, low 75 tonight. The humidity will will be in full swing for Wednesday. We're looking at sunshine high 88. Heat index will make it feel like about 100. Pat Benatar still on the way, and Joe Walsh. How about Aerosmith? 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

Joe Walsh, Life's Been Good, Grand Strand's Classic Rock, Wave 104.1. Now, this next song was actually recorded in 1978 by an English singer by the name of Jenny Darren. But Pat Benatar redid the song and changed phrases like A to Z and Moonraker so American audiences would not get confused. She also rewrote the entire second verse to fit her personal style and rock edge. What was that song? Well, it was her debut single from 1979's Heat of the Night. Here's Pat Benatar, Heartbreaker, Classic Rock, Wave 104.1.

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0: Van Halen with Sammy Hagar on leads when it's love. 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Well, this next story for our dummy of the day. For better or worse, it's becoming increasingly difficult to avoid being caught on camera these days. And that goes for inside your own home, too, with all the smart devices, right? Well, check it out. A man in Taiwan caught his wife cheating with another man after he remotely activated their robot vacuum and saw her with some other guy through the camera's feature. The footage shows his wife embracing the other man and walking around the house naked while he sat on the sofa. Well, the husband sued both of them, which you can do in Taiwan, and he won the case. They were ordered to pay him around $15,000. In U.S. dollars, that would be about $15,000. But then the wife countersued him, claiming she was filmed without permission. And guess what? She won that case. And the husband was ordered to pay nearly $5,000. Hey, wait a minute. And was sentenced to 5 months in jail. Sounds like the original case was affected, so he would have still netted about 10 grand when it was all said and done, but still, he got 5 months in jail. Oh, those Asians. Those wacky Asians. Charlie Steele's on the way next.
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0: down in this funky town. Charlie Steele is on the air. He'll play some sticks. He'll play some stones. He might even answer the phone. Come on now, Charlie, play the good stuff.
1: 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This is Charlie Steele back in rocking and rolling on a Tuesday afternoon. 420 break. A little over an hour from now, brought to you by Vapor Republic. Also, the free ride at 5 with your free ride funny today. And the joke today before I leave here at 7 o'clock. Reach out to me. Let me know what's going on with you today. 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

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Tommy and Beth, Wave 104.1. This is Charlie Steele. We'll reload you back into your workday. Ted Nugent, Fleetwood Mac on the way, and a song that turns the word door into a three-syllable word coming up for us next.

0: Tommy out this weekend. He's going to be out for the grand opening of the Dirty Myrtle Wing Company on 544. It's at 4620 Dick Pond Road. Come on by. 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
1: 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Otherwise, traffic's free and clear and in around town. 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
4: What if I were to tell you, all you need to do is to spread feces on your face and your skin will look amazing. 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
0: All right, the Wave Little Forecast. Here today, low down to 77. Sunny tomorrow, high up to 86. Looking ahead to Thursday right now, sunny and high again around 86. It's 88 right now. Heat index making it feel like 98 out there as we get back into the classic rock. Guns N' Roses are on. Wave Little 4.1.

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Ranker.com just put out this list of the states that give off the worst vibes. Top three, Alabama, Mississippi, and Florida. The state with the least amount of bad vibes is Hawaii. South Carolina, by the way, came in 24th.

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0: That's Rush, the Grand Strand's Classic Rock Wave 104.1. Of course, Rush coming to Charlotte, playing two shows in the Spectrum Center. Coming up in November, details about those shows at wave104.com. My name is Charlie Steele. We'll get back into it. AC/DC, also Van Halen, Aerosmith on the way. And today's 420 break coming up, brought to you by Vapor Republic, where we're going to be playing a track from an album that came out on this day back in 1983. 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
1: 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Watch out for slight volume on 501 heading towards Conway near CCU due to construction. Otherwise, traffic's free and clear. Have a great afternoon. 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

0: The Mighty Van Halen and Dance the Night Away, the Grand Strand's Classic Rock, and your home for the TNA Morning Show with Tommy and Beth, Wave 104.1. This is Charlie Steele. We'll jump back into it. Zeppelin, also Foghat on the way, and today's 420 break coming up, brought to you by Vape Republic, with locations in Loris, Longs, Little River, and Chadburn, home of the THC-infused slushy. Today going back to 1983, an album that's released on this day in rock history. Now, coming up a week from Friday, join us for the 14th Annual 9/11 Memorial Ride. It'll be happening on Friday, September 11th. At Myrtle Beach Harley Davidson over on Kings Highway. Registration going on from 9 to 11. Get on the ride for $15, $5 for passenger. 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They'll have a ceremony at 11:30 along with the national anthem, color presentation, speakers, also some bagpipers out there as well. The ride will be police escorted, and that takes off at noon. After party can be at Cali Bakers from 1 till 4 with food, drinks, and the King Tide Band all going to be out there. 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
10: All right, the wave of the forecast for the overnight tonight, mainly clear skies. Low tonight down to 77. Tomorrow, sunny, high up to 86. And pretty much the same thing for Thursday. 88 right now. 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Home of the THC-infused slushy. And take one back to 1983. An album was released on this day in rock history. A lot of people think of the Romantics as a one-hit wonder. No, they've had more than one song. This day back in 1983, they released their fourth studio album, In Heat, which featured this song. 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

the Grand Strand's Classic Rock Wave 104.1. At one point in time, Coastal was known as a big party school. But I don't know how well it's known as a party school today. They got a new list out of the top 10 party schools. I'll tell you if any of them are around us coming up right now. Fog Hat, Wave 104.1.

0: Twisted Sister, the Grand Strands Classic Rock, and your home for the Teen Morning Show with Tommy and Beth, Wave 104.1. This is Charlie Steele. We'll jump back into it. Got the free ride at 5 of the way as we send you home this Tuesday afternoon with Eddie Money, also Billy Squire, and Nirvana kicking off more nonstop classic rock next. Now, at one point in time, CCU is known as a pretty big party school. Not so much these days, though. And according to a new study out there, the top 10 party schools, nothing around here even close to us. Number one party school here in the U.S., Florida State. Number two, Tulane. Three, Wisconsin. Four, Dayton. And five, we is the USC. That's the one in California, not University of South Carolina.
1: 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Watch out for slight volume near Highway 90 and Sea Mountain Highway, 544 near University Boulevard, and International Drive near River Oaks. 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
2: 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Ride Funny on the way from comedian TJ Miller. Plus, what would you do if you ever woke up in the middle of the night with a bat trying to crawl into your mouth? I'll share that with you coming up right now. 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

0: Will the Black Album show up on the countdown of the top 40 classic rock albums of all time this weekend? We shall see. 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Wave 104.1 countdown starts at 10 a.m. this coming Friday with Rick Roberts. You voted for the albums. We play them back starting Friday at 10. 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My name is Charlie Stewart. It's a free ride at 5. Free ride funny on the way with TJ Miller. And what would you do if you woke up in the middle of the night and a bat was trying to crawl into your mouth?
1: So this morning I was asleep and I had a dream that there was a little mouse trying to get into my mouth. And so I'm half asleep. I reach up to my mouth, again, still thinking this is a dream. And then I touch something that is kind of slimy and a little hairy and cool. And I immediately somehow knew it was a bat. This bat was legitimately trying to burrow between my lips into my mouth. It was trying to get past my teeth. I have no idea. This is not normal. Never heard of anything like this. Never seen bats in my house. I grabbed this bat and threw it across the room and I screamed.
0: I would have crapped the bed and freaked the you know what out. It's bad enough we got to worry about spiders crawling into our ears. Now a bat in your mouth.
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12: All right, the Wave 10 forecast. Mainly clear on the overnight tonight. Looking for a low tonight, down to 77. Then for tomorrow, patchy fog to start the day like it has been the past couple of days. Sunny for the afternoon with a high up to 86. And then for Thursday, sunny and a high up to 86. It is 86 right now. 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
1: Mimosas are good because they're okay, right? 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You're like, are you okay, man? But if you put orange juice in it, it's brunch! We're at brunch! 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I wish you could do that with everything. Orange juice makes it okay. You have a one-night stand with a girl, gets real awkward afterwards, just put orange juice on her, you're in a relationship. Little tip, bottomless mimosas are not bottomless if by 11:30 a.m. you're physically forcing the waiter to wear a French toast hat you made for him. Just a little tip for you.

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0: 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Tommy and Beth, Wave 104.1. This is Charlie Steele. Now, a week from Friday, we remember the 25th anniversary of September 11th, and you can join us for the 14th annual 9/11 Memorial Ride. It's going to be happening Myrtle Beach Harley Davidson on September 11th, 9 a.m. to 11 a.m. is registration. Ride's going to take off about noon, $15 for rider, $5 for passenger. Going to have a ceremony out there about 11:30 that morning, as well as the presenting of colors, national anthem, speakers, and bagpipes out there as well. Police will be escorting the ride. You can get all the details, including the details about the final stop there at Cali Bakers, starting about 1 till 4 with their after party. They have the King Tide Band out there playing, plus stuff to give away as well. I'll get all the details. Just go to wave104.com.
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Do you know what a snore room is? It's something being built on some new houses. I'll share that with you coming up right now. This band going back out on the road this fall. Sadly, no dates anywhere near us. Closest dates will be in Baltimore, Maryland. This is Triumph, Wave 104.1.

0: Allman Brothers Band, the Grand Strands Classic Rock, in your home for the TNA Morning Show. Tommy and Beth, Wave 104.1. Got Judas Priest, also AC/DC, Steve Miller Band on the way. And snore rooms. Have you heard about this? According to Builder Magazine, snore rooms are becoming popular offerings on new home builds. Basically, it's two bedrooms. They're like put close together, separated by a large bathroom. They say that acts kind of like a sound buffer because some people are now sleeping in separate rooms due to the snoring. Now, Teresa, you're telling me about your grandparents, and I guess they snore?
1: So, my grandparents, they've been married for, I think, 50, 55,
0: yeah,
1: somewhere around there, years.
0: Yeah.
1: There for a little while, they would sleep in the same bed, but they were both heavy snorers.
0: So what did they wind up doing?
1: They literally, for the last, I think, 30 years, have slept in separate beds.
0: Separate beds or separate rooms?
1: They each have their own room.
0: Okay, well, hey, they've been married that long, so it must be something to it.
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0: All right, the Wave Nil forecast. Mainly clear on the overnight side. Looking for a low down to 78. Tomorrow, patchy fog to start the day. Then sunny for the afternoon with a high up to 86. And looking ahead to Thursday right now, sunny and a high again around 86. 85 right now as we get back into the classic rock. Steve Miller Band is on. Wave Nil 4.1.

0: 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This is Charlie Steele. Time now for your random moment of knowledge.
1: Yeah, here's a little known fact.
0: Back in 1835, a man named Richard Lawrence tried to assassinate President Andrew Jackson with two pistols. Both pistols misfired, and Jackson then reportedly beat Lawrence with his cane while his would-be assassin was being restrained. Ooh.

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0: 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This is Charlie Steele, almost out of here for the evening. I'll catch you tomorrow afternoon after 3 o'clock. Gary Kay makes way into the air chair after 7 with Aerosmith, also Phil Collins, and we'll kick off more nonstop Classic Rock. Got Heart coming up next. But before I leave, time for Joke of the Day.
1: Waka waka, who wants to hear a funny ass joke?
0: A guy used to get bullied while being in school for being clumsy. After high school, he decides he wants to work with animals. He saves up, gets into veterinary school, and lands his first job neutering horses. Sadly, though, he got fired his first week. Apparently, guy really drops the balls when he's under pressure. There you go. That's the joke of the day. I'll catch you tomorrow. 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
2: 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No new incidents to report in or your Georgetown County. Watch out for the usual volume, 501 near Singleton Ridge Road and Highway 90 near 31. 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

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How about some Phil Collins? 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

0: 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And don't forget to join us for the 14th annual 9/11 Memorial Ride. It's all happening Friday, September 11th at the Myrtle Beach Harley-Davidson, 4710 South Kings Highway. Registrations between 9 a.m. and 11 a.m., $15 a rider, $5 a passenger. 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
1: Hello, I'm Carol Miller with today's Get the Let Out. 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It was Zeppelin's first time at the venue, but fifth time performing in the Seattle area altogether. Carol Beers, writing for the Seattle Times, said, quote, "It was impossible to sit through the concert without at least nodding your head and tapping your foot. Many persons seemed so affected by the hypnotic, involving tempos of the music that they all but danced in their seats," unquote. 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I'm Carol Miller with today's Get the Let Out. 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
11: All right, let's take a look at that wave on a forecast for tonight. Mostly clear skies, low around 75. Tomorrow, sunny, high near 88. Watch out for heat index above 100 degrees. Tomorrow night, mostly clear, low around 76. And for your Thursday, sunny, high near 88. Let's get back into it. We got Whitesnake, BTO, Tom Petty, Three Doors Down. Here's Floyd. Wish you were here. Wave on a 4.1.

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6: 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Go back in time with Thursday's retroactive party. It's more than a party. It's a journey back to the 80s. Enjoy the Grand Strand's best happy hour from 4 till 8 p.m. Featuring free wings on any drink special. 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